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1: U.S. stocks rise within 0.5% of their record, even as oil prices fueled by the Iran war keep climbing. We hear more on today's market activities from stock market reporter Seth Sutel reporting from New York City.
2: Stocks edged higher on Wall Street after several big companies turned in better than expected profit reports. The S&P 500 rose 0.4% Wednesday. The Dow added 150 points. That's about 0.3%. The NASDAQ Composite rose 0.6%. BlackRock rose 6.6% after becoming the latest financial company to report bigger profits than Wall Street expected. Stocks got a hand from another report showing that inflation eased in the U.S. last month. That helps take pressure off the Federal Reserve to raise interest rates. Seth Sutel, New York.
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0: 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To talk to Joe, call 888-941-PAGS. And now, it's Joe Pags.
1: Great radio stations across the land, along with Sam and Polo. It is the Joe Pags Show. Thanks. Appreciate you stopping by. There's a lot going on. Lieutenant Colonel Jeffrey Atticott, director of the Warrior Defense Project. Also, great author. Stick around. He's going to give us the latest insight into the optics of having the Prime Minister of Iraq sitting next to the President of the United States yesterday in the Oval Office. Is that sending a message to Iran? Short answer, yes. He'll explain why. We're also going to get into some other military type stuff. The President in Pennsylvania today talking about our military stockpiles. Are we in good shape? He talks about Biden giving a lot of it away. He also talks about a real benefit for veterans that drive big trucks and big rigs. He's saying this seemed to make sense to me. I thought they already allowed to have this. I was very surprised this is a new thing.
2: Right. I totally agree. And I was shocked too, but this is not a shocking thing. So I'm glad we're doing it.
1: Yes. And I guess the illegal alien that had the CDL that ended up killing a family on the highway in like Florida, and he got his license, I think, in California. Sam, you can check my math on this. The guy who is an illegal alien from India had a driver's license. Remember the guy wearing the turban? And he's just driving down the road, and they have, like, dash cam. He's just, no big deal. Whole family was killed.

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0: for your Wednesday. Lots going on, lots to get to, lots to talk about. I do want to give you some of the updates about the Iran war. Specifically, Iran war reshapes the global oil trade. I guess this is the effects of the military action in Iran, the effects of the Strait of Hormuz is open, it's closed, it's open, it's closed. I don't know what it is. It's international, not international. Iran controls it, they don't. Iran is charging, they don't. This is from our friends over at Newsmax Money. The Iran war may significantly reshape the global energy landscape in ways that would outlast the fighting itself. Governments and energy producers across the Middle East are accelerating billions of dollars in pipeline, port, and export terminal projects. The end goal is to reduce reliance on the Strait of Hormuz, one of the world's most strategically important shipping lanes, and the route for roughly one-fifth of the global oil supplies. The effort reflects a growing belief that the decades-old assumption that Gulf oil must pass through Hormuz is no longer acceptable. This has never before been so crystal clear of Gulf governments, oil conglomerates, and the Trump administration as repeated attacks on commercial shipping ramp up while threats to close the narrow waterway grow more heated by the day, according to Axios. Investment banks and energy analysts say the region is now embarking on one of its most significant energy infrastructure expansions in decades. I wonder if they're going to do what I said they should do. If you look at where the Strait of Hormuz is, you will see that there's a land bridge that you can probably build sort of a Panama Canal through. Remember, there was no Panama Canal, and that saved 12,000 miles off of the shipping routes for goods and commodities and whatever else. You had to go all the way around South America before. We built a canal. Jimmy Carter gave it away for a dollar. I kid you not. We allegedly control it again now. I hope that we do. But why not make the same, you know how I can get this done?
1: How?
0: Get a hold of the president right now, Sam. You got his number.
1: Okay, yeah.
0: Call it the Trump Strait. He'd build it tomorrow.
1: He would.
0: He would build it tomorrow.
1: 100%. 100,000,000%.
0: The Strait of Trump. Let me put that on the truth right now. As we're doing the show live, hold on a second. Mr. President.
1: Yeah. People love this.
0: This is good radio. Mr. President, why not build a Panama Canal type? I don't know if that makes any sense. Panama Canal type waterway. Just play some music. No, don't play any music. Waterway adjacent. He loves the word adjacent.
1: Mm-hmm.
0: To the Strait of Hormuz. Call it. Should it be the Strait of Trump or the Trump Strait?
1: The Trump Strait, obviously. The Strait of the USA.
0: No, I'm going to call it the Trump Strait. Then I put JP as if he doesn't know who I am with my freaking face on there.
1: Thank you for your attention on this matter.
0: I should have said that. Thank you for attention to this matter. Damn it. Why didn't you tell me before I sent it? What's the matter with you?
1: You sent it so quickly.
0: Okay, let me do this. So, again, this is quality radio. The affiliates are like, oh, my God, when you do like that live tweeting and stuff, that's hilarious. We love that. Okay? Instead of JP, thank you for your attention to this matter. Thank you for, damn it, you for your attention to this matter. Okay.
1: JP.
0: If he doesn't retruth that, then I guess right. I'm just out of the circle. You know what I mean?
1: Well, I mean, he might not, because people would actually take him extremely seriously. All these, you know, left-leaning outlets would be like, oh, my God, the president's going to do this crazy thing, and of course he's going to name it after him, and when we know, we're just saying it in jest.
0: I mean, he is the biggest troll on the planet, Sam.
1: He is.
0: Oh, I can't.
1: And so are you today.
0: I can't even edit it. How stupid I was, because I didn't tag him. You know you got to tag him. Yeah. You know I got to do that.
1: Yeah.
0: All right, let me do it one more time, because I think the third time is the charm. I'm not going to retype the whole thing.
1: You have to put your initials at the end of the thank you for attention. This matter.
0: JP, and then at real. You know what I hate about truth? That there's some guy called everything up till real Donald Trump. Like, you can't put in a partial at real Donald Trump.
1: Oh, that's so annoying.
0: Because then you're, like, tagging somebody else who's not him. So now he's tagged.
1: Tag him on this matter next time.
0: Okay. So there, we're good to go. Thank you for your attention to this matter. I do want to bring up this that Pete Hegseth wants to do, and I wonder if I have time. I think I do. I didn't want to lose the time to live truth. I mean, people love the live truthing.
1: Absolutely.
0: Great entertainment, great interviews, live truthing. How do you get something better out of a talk show?
1: You don't.
0: Hegseth announces new policy to test troops for low testosterone. I love this. Why do I love this? I just do. Written by Constantine Turinpin or something and Matthew Perrone, out of Washington, Defense Secretary War. Pete Hegseth announced Wednesday today that he's rolling out a new screening program for testosterone deficiency among troops, calling it necessary to allow them to operate at their absolute best. The screenings will be conducted annually as part of a service member's required medical screening for those 30 and older, he said. Troops under 30 can volunteer to be tested. In a video on social media, Hegseth said receiving testosterone replacement therapy would be voluntary. In the video, Hegseth simply refers to troops, though it appears he's talking about only testing men, in uniform for hormone irregularities. The move comes after other Trump administration officials have begun to advocate for men to have easier access to testosterone replacement therapies, but the messaging from Hegseth and others blends known science in the hormone with broader and less substantiated claims. Oh, shut up. Just shut up. That's so dumb, whoever wrote this. AP, this is why you suck. So. Men over 30, especially over 40, have a lower testosterone level. You're going to want to check and make sure that they're the best warfighters they can be. What are they blending with? This is what's the natural level? Oh, you're lower than that. Here's what can help that. This isn't complicated. They had to try to make them look bad however they could. We come back. Lieutenant Colonel Jeffrey Atticott, stay here.
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0: why I made them. Ending our nation's longest war in Afghanistan. 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It's about why I chose to run for re-election and why I chose to step aside.
1: Promise Me America will be released November 17th. 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
7: The Revolutionary Guard. Now, the U.S. had been trying to support those vessels, and the UN's International Maritime Organization had supported this route around Oman, but the ships that have been attacked by Iran in recent days all have been plying that route.
8: Well, yes, this is
9: with Iran. And so we'll check in with him. And then in the back half of this hour, Todd Blanche gets grilled in his Senate confirmation hearings. And we'll have a chance to talk to an Associated Press writer who's been covering it. You know, not a good week for Todd Blanche all the way around. He had that judge criticize him for the 1776 fund, which they were going to hand out to January 6th rioters. As well as that immunity deal for the president of the United States and his family. The judge skewered him for that, and then he had to sit for hours today and take shrapnel from Senate Democrats and a couple of Republicans as he tries to get confirmed to be the top law enforcement official. So we'll get into all that in hour number one. And then in hour number two, listen to this. There's an astronaut, Leroy Chow, who has written a book, and it's actually a great idea for a book. It's called Dinner with an Astronaut. And what he wanted to do was he wanted to give people an opportunity to sit down to dinner with an astronaut and ask him any question you want. So next hour, we're going to sit down for dinner with astronaut Leo Chow and ask him everything you ever wanted to ask an astronaut but were afraid to ask. Like, on the list of questions is, how do you go to the bathroom in a spacesuit? So we'll get into all that with him. And then, of course, open phones in hour number three. It's America at Night. Phone calls, text messages, 1-844-2-McGraw, 1-844-262-4729. I'll try and work some of those questions from the text line into the

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7: When comes on. Now Dave has expanded his topics a tiny bit. Wow, how about that? Maybe Dave in San Francisco's softening a little bit. Springfield, Oregon, KUGN in Eugene, Oregon, America at Night, live and marvelous. How about that? Fox News just said a third guy has died in the Florida running from the ice when it was pulled over. He ran across the highway in front of a big rig. Yeah, that was sad news that came out last night during the show. Somebody said, why would they run? Well, ICE has been known to shoot first and ask questions later. So if they were chasing a guy, I could see him, the desperate act of trying to run away or afraid of getting shot, could run into a highway and get hit by a truck. It's a sad reality today, I guess. Clifton Park, New York. God bless you. I've listened to radio since I was a little girl. I've lived in Florida and I never got so tan. Oh, I got so tan they called me Pinky. I knew Rush and he used to let me talk. Pinky in Clifton Heights. Thanks to the people like you, radio is great and is greater than ever before. You are the best out there. Stay with us, kiddo. All right, there you go. Glenn in New Mexico. Maybe you should start screening some of these folks that repeatedly call in and that you know are crackpots, such as the last guy. Embarrassing. Maybe a crackpot to you, but to him he makes perfect sense. All right, I was told 9:20, but it's 8:05. How about that? Am I a minute early or am I a minute late? How about that? Should I go on or do you want me to break? Tell me what to do. I'm good. All right, I'll give you one more here. Let's see. Oh, here's one for you from 402 in Nebraska. For Linda, your caller who couldn't find the show live, WOW in Omaha takes the show live 8 to 11, 590WW.com. There you go. All right, there you go. That's the call. Those are the text messages. And, of course, you can always text in at any time, 1-844-2-McGraw, 1-844-262-4729. That, and don't forget about the voicemails. Again, it's great for us to sort of get to people who aren't listening during

live portions of the show, just leave a voicemail, 1-844-2-McGraw. And, of course, open phones in hour number three. Stay right there. We're going to talk to an astronaut. Leroy Chow, astronaut and author of a brand new book, Dinner with an Astronaut, Everything You Ever Wanted to Know About an Astronaut But Were Afraid to Ask. We'll talk with him next on America at Night.

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13: 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It's reported that the Treasury shows about $6 trillion in assets and over $47 trillion in liabilities. 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
5: My hamsters Bandit and Pumpkin and I listen every night. We enjoy the guests and the banter in general. Karen in Myrtle Beach, South Carolina. How about that? Thank you to her hamsters Bandit and Pumpkin. Karen in Myrtle Beach, South Carolina. So I'll hold off on that. Mark in New Fairfield, Connecticut. Good guess, John Bolton. Never should have went into Iran, only went in to make us forget about the Epstein files. Well, couldn't forget about the Epstein files today with Todd Blanche testifying all over the place about the Epstein files. It is one of the stranger things. He meets with Ghislaine Maxwell, and a week later she gets transferred to a better, I don't want to call any prison, a country club, but a much more suitable prison. Just looks terrible. And then he refuses to meet with the Epstein survivors. Why would you not meet with the Epstein survivors? It's an unforced error. It just makes you look bad. Why would you give your opposition a reason to criticize you about the Epstein files? I don't understand that in politics. They just create controversy, create trouble for themselves when they don't need to. So we can talk about that or anything else you want to tonight. 1-844-2-McGraw, 1-844-262-4729. Let's go to the phones. Sherry in Fredericksburg, Texas. Sherry, welcome to America at Night.
6: Thank you, Mr. Grosser. Yes, I like the astronaut. That was really interesting. But what I want to know is regarding, you read the book, right?
5: Hold on a second. I did not read the whole book. I just read some of the book. Yeah.
6: Well, you might still know the answer to my question. At any point in the journey, did he mention seeing a UFO? That's what I want to know.
5: He did not mention it, and I suspect that if he did see a UFO and wrote about it, that probably would have made much more news when it came to the book. So I would assume that he didn't disclose it if he did. Let's just put it that way.
6: Okay. Well, he's probably smart not to. They wouldn't have printed it, or they wouldn't have told us. Probably.
5: Well, you know,
6: I don't know, but
5: go ahead. Go ahead.
6: No, I was just going to say that's kind of how it is. No, I want to hear what you have to say about it.
5: You got it, Sherry. Thanks for the phone call. Great story. It reminds me of possibly one of the worst interviews I ever did. I was relatively new in my career, maybe six years into my radio career. And Scott Cooper

0: 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I think we should spend time away from each other when you're driving. It's for the best.
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6: Here in the
7: Iran. And so we'll check in with him. And then in the back half of this hour, Todd Blanche gets grilled in his Senate confirmation hearings. And we'll have a chance to talk to an Associated Press writer who's been covering it. You know, not a good week for Todd Blanche all the way around. He had that judge criticize him for the 1776 fund, which they were going to hand out to January 6th rioters. As well as that immunity deal for the president of the United States and his family. The judge skewered him for that, and then he had to sit for hours today and take shrapnel from Senate Democrats and a couple of Republicans as he tries to get confirmed to be the top law enforcement official. So we'll get into all that in hour number one. And then in hour number two, listen to this. The astronaut Leroy Chow, who has written a book, and it's actually a great idea for a book. It's called Dinner with an Astronaut. And what he wanted to do was he wanted to give people an opportunity to sit down to dinner with an astronaut and ask him any question you want. So next hour, we're going to sit down for dinner with astronaut Leo Chow and ask him everything you ever wanted to ask an astronaut, but were afraid to ask. Like, on the list of questions is, how do you go to the bathroom in a spacesuit? So we'll get into all that with him. And then, of course, open phones in hour number three. It's America at Night. Phone calls, text messages, 1-844-2-McGraw, 1-844-262-4729. I'll try and work some of those questions from the text line into the conversation. Stay right there. We're just getting started. Thursday night, John Bolton and then Associated Press writer on the nominee of Todd Blanche. Busy hour, straight ahead.
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0: news this hour from Town Hall. I'm Jason Walker. 2 months since its onset, Central Africa's Ebola outbreak still spreading faster than health officials can track it.
1: Confirmed cases of Ebola in Congo have reached 2,011, including 754 deaths, according to government data released overnight in what authorities say is the fastest growing outbreak on record. Over 750 people remain in isolation or in hospitals, while just over 360 have so far recovered, says Congo's Ministry of Health. Contact tracing remains a challenge, with coverage of those exposed still at only 67%. The Central African nation has been battling the Ebola outbreak caused by the rare Bundibugyo virus since May 15. I'm Charles Diletesma.
0: Acting United States Attorney General Todd Blanche has been appearing before lawmakers at his Senate confirmation hearing.
2: Acting United States Attorney General Todd Blanche pointed to major crime reductions under the Trump administration while appearing before senators at his confirmation hearing.
3: If you look at Washington and Memphis as examples, where we have worked with federal, state, and local partners, pulling thousands of criminals off the streets in those two cities. Homicides in D.C. are down about 60%, and overall crime in Memphis declined by more than 40%.
2: Blanche says federal partnerships with state and local law enforcement are delivering results. Willie Nelson, The White House.
0: U.S. Mint has started producing a new $1 coin, and it features Donald Trump. Federal law now does prohibit depicting a living president on any U.S. currency. However, Treasury Secretary does have the authority to change that in some cases. Rescue teams have stopped the search now for three people missing when a boat sank in San Francisco Bay. One person was pulled from the water but later died. More on these stories, townhall.com.
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0: news this hour from Town Hall. I'm Jason Walker. 2 months since its onset, Central Africa's Ebola outbreak still spreading faster than health officials can track it.
1: Confirmed cases of Ebola in Congo have reached 2,011, including 754 deaths, according to government data released overnight in what authorities say is the fastest growing outbreak on record. Over 750 people remain in isolation or in hospitals, while just over 360 have so far recovered, says Congo's Ministry of Health. Contact tracing remains a challenge, with coverage of those exposed still at only 67%. The Central African nation has been battling the Ebola outbreak caused by the rare Bundibugyo virus since May 15. I'm Charles Delatesma.
0: Acting United States Attorney General Todd Blanche has been appearing before lawmakers at his Senate confirmation hearing.
2: Acting United States Attorney General Todd Blanche pointed to major crime reductions under the Trump administration while appearing before senators at his confirmation hearing.
3: If you look at Washington and Memphis as examples, where we have worked with federal, state, and local partners, pulling thousands of criminals off the streets in those two cities. Homicides in D.C. are down about 60%, and overall crime in Memphis declined by more than 40%.
2: Blanche says federal partnerships with state and local law enforcement are delivering results. Willie Nelson, The White House.
0: U.S. Mint has started producing a new $1 coin, and it features Donald Trump. Federal law now does prohibit depicting a living president on any U.S. currency. However, Treasury Secretary does have the authority to change that in some cases. Rescue teams have stopped the search now for three people missing when a boat sank in San Francisco Bay. One person was pulled from the water but later died. More on these stories, townhall.com.
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7: News this hour from Town Hall. I'm Jason Walker. United States intensifying strikes targeting Iran, hitting targets further north. Tehran retaliated early Thursday with missile and drone fire targeting Bahrain and Kuwait before dawn. President Trump says Iran, though, still wants to strike a deal.
8: They want to settle so badly. They don't like what we're doing. And they do want to settle. We'll find out whether or not we settle with them or we just finish it off.
7: President Trump says Congress needs to authorize the funding necessary to rebuild defense stockpiles.
8: The talent and innovation in this room will keep America safe for many years to come. They are very advanced, the most advanced equipment anywhere in the world. Under the Trump administration, we've invested a record $1 trillion in the United States military. And next year, I'm proud to say, and Pete, we have to get moving on this, $1.5 trillion we're going up to, and we need it. It's all made in the USA.
7: He was appearing at a defense summit at the U.S. Army War College in Pennsylvania. Coast Guard now suspending the search for three people missing after a boat sank in San Francisco Bay. A look at the nation's economy.
0: U.S. wholesale inflation fell from May to June on plunging energy prices, but intensifying hostilities with Iran are clouding the outlook. The Labor Department reports its producer price index, which captures inflation before it reaches consumers, dropped 0.3% from May. Compared to a year ago, it was up 5.5% in June. Gasoline prices plunged 12% in June, but are still up nearly 43% from June of last year, pushed higher by the Iran war. The June inflation numbers were lower than forecasters had expected, but inflation is still running above the Fed's 2% target. Mike Hemp in Washington.
7: And more on these stories at townhall.com.
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13: Oh, I've been there.
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0: news this hour from Town Hall. I'm Jason Walker. United States intensifying strikes targeting Iran, hitting targets further north. Tehran retaliated early Thursday with missile and drone fire targeting Bahrain and Kuwait before dawn. President Trump says Iran, though, still wants to strike a deal.
1: They want to settle so badly. They don't like what we're doing. And they do want to settle. We'll find out whether or not we settle with them or we just finish it off.
0: President Trump says Congress needs to authorize the funding necessary to rebuild defense stockpiles.
1: The talent and innovation in this room will keep America safe for many years to come. They are very advanced, the most advanced equipment anywhere in the world. Under the Trump administration, we've invested a record $1 trillion in the United States military. And next year, I'm proud to say, and Pete, we have to get moving on this, $1.5 trillion we're going up to, and we need it. It's all made in the USA.
0: He was appearing at a defense summit at the U.S. Army War College in Pennsylvania. Coast Guard now suspending the search for three people missing after a boat sank in San Francisco Bay. A look at the nation's economy.
2: U.S. wholesale inflation fell from May to June on plunging energy prices, but intensifying hostilities with Iran are clouding the outlook. The Labor Department reports its producer price index, which captures inflation before it reaches consumers, dropped 0.3% from May. Compared to a year ago, it was up 5.5% in June. Gasoline prices plunged 12% in June, but are still up nearly 43% from June of last year, pushed higher by the Iran war. The June inflation numbers were lower than forecasters had expected, but inflation is still running above the Fed's 2% target. Mike Hemp in Washington.
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0: President Trump's nominee to head up the U.S. intelligence.
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5: News this hour from Town Hall. I'm Jason Walker. Drenching storms in South Texas. Very heavy rain Wednesday. However, National Weather Service meteorologist Corey Van Pelt says there's only been some moderate showers in Kerr County, where 1 year ago catastrophic flooding killed more than 100 people.
6: Luckily, that area has, over the past 12 hours, has missed out quite a bit on the heaviest rainfall. Maybe it's been less than an inch for western Kerr County. As you get into just east of Kerrville, it's a little bit heavier, possibly a couple of inches.
5: And he adds that in Uvalde County, west of San Antonio, it's been hit hard.
6: We've seen estimates of up to 15 inches of rain total in the last couple of days.
5: Texas Parks and Wildlife Department says more than 40 people have been rescued from high waters throughout the state. Thousands of visitors have been told to evacuate a part of Minnesota in the wilderness area because of wildfires sending heavy smoke across the Midwest. More than 100 fires still burning in Canada, winds carrying them southward. Acting Attorney General Todd Blanche is confronting questioning. This week at a Senate confirmation hearing, he is aiming to lock down GOP support that he'll need to advance. Blanche says the Biden administration upended faith in the justice system by targeting political opponents.
7: Above all, we are restoring American trust. In recent years, We watched the Justice Department turned against many of you and a former president, and it damaged the public's faith in justice. We are fixing that.
5: President Trump says ICE officials should continue vehicle stops despite the recent shootings. Homeland Security Secretary Mark Wayne Mullen responded by saying they will be arrested and deported. More on these stories, townhall.com.
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0: Now, it's Red Eye Radio. Gary McNamara and Eric Hurley talk about everything from politics to social issues and news of the day. Whether you're up late or you're just starting your day, welcome to the show. From the Relief Factor Studios, this is Red Eye Radio.
18: All across America, we are Red Eye Radio. He is Eric Hurley and I'm Gary McNamara. I just want to play the audio cut one more time. That.

0: Sarah Curley and I'm Gary McNamara. For those people who had said back when, you know, were hoping that Republicans could win, that's why they were hoping for two Republican candidates for governor. Yeah, they were hoping that was happening. Latest poll in, Becerra up over Hilton, 61 to 36, 25. The last three polls, 22, 23, and 25.
1: Yeah.
0: California wants to be a declining state.
1: Yep. Yep. They're choosing this.
0: In fact, you took the person. Becerra is viewed as the absolute, by Democrats, as the absolutely worst person.
1: Yep.
0: To serve in a Democrat administration.
1: Yep. Yep.
0: Completely and totally incompetent is how he was viewed by Democrats.
1: Yes.
0: Just to show you, this the people Democrats want the insanity. They want the worst of what the Democratic Party and the Democratic Socialist of America bring.
1: We warned.
0: Democratic voter wants it.
1: At the start of the Biden administration, we warned they're not done yet. They're going to get more and more extreme, and it's playing out right now all over this country, including California.
0: And if Hilton wins, I'll say I was wrong.
1: Yeah.
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7: News this hour from Town Hall. I'm Jason Walker. U.S. has reimposed a blockade on Iran after Tehran's attacks on vessels in the Strait of Hormuz, but Iran remains defiant.
8: Tehran has insisted that any ship going through the strait must do so on a route through Iranian waters and must follow the instructions of Iran's paramilitary Revolutionary Guard. Now, the U.S. had been trying to support those vessels, and the U.N.'s International Maritime Organization had supported this route around Oman, but the ships that have been attacked by Iran in recent days all have been plying that route.
7: That is correspondent John Gambrell reporting in Dubai. Days of back-and-forth strikes by the U.S. and Iran across the Middle East and renewed threats to the waterway crucial to the global energy supplies, shredding the interim deal they had once made. The president announcing new investments in America's defense industry.
9: President Trump announced a major investment in the nation's defense industrial base at a defense and innovation summit in Pennsylvania.
10: This afternoon, we're announcing nearly $10 billion of new investments in our defense industrial base right here in the great Commonwealth of Pennsylvania. And these investments will create more than 4,000 jobs. Pennsylvania workers will build the ships, submarines, trucks, weapons, and industries.
9: The announcement comes as the administration continues pushing to expand U.S. defense manufacturing. Willie Nelson, the White House.
7: And the president says ICE officials will continue vehicle stops despite the recent shootings. Homeland Security Secretary Mark Wayne Mullen has responded saying illegal migrants will be arrested and deported wherever they are. European Union President Ursula von der Leyen has signed an agreement. It moves forward on a joint weapons production deal with Ukraine. More on these stories, townhall.com.
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2: Now, it's Red Eye Radio. Gary McNamara and Eric Hurley talk about everything from politics to social issues and news of the day. Whether you're up late or you're just starting your day, welcome to the show. From the Relief Factor Studios, this is Red Eye Radio.
0: All across America, we are Red Eye Radio. He is Eric Hurley and I'm Gary McNamara. You know, you plan a show and 30 seconds before the show starts, it all gets blown to heck.
1: Yeah, you know.
0: And that's because Alan,
1: yeah,
0: right before I go on the air, hands me a bunch of stuff. And Alan handed me this story.
1: Yeah.
0: I didn't even see it.
1: Yeah, he does this on purpose, by the way.
0: Yes.
1: His nature.
0: Liberal Journal, The Atlantic, claims the era of the Democrat manly man is back.
1: Back
0: here. This is as if it
1: existed at one point.
0: Now this is from the piece.
1: Okay.
0: Now I have to go and find the entire piece. I mean, like I said, I just saw.

0: We are Red Eye Radio. He's Eric Cronin. I'm Gary McNamara. I would hate to be a liberal, Eric, because, I mean, just going through what we just went through then. And by the way, none of those are our thoughts. No. We're analyzing what Democrats think.
1: No, this is their playbook that we're going from.
0: It's too much work.
1: No, that's the thing. The playbook, when the rule book changes every day, what do you do? Yeah. How do you do that? Because now, again, masculinity was toxic not too long ago. Now we need more masculinity in their party. That's what they're saying.
0: Not only masculinity.
1: Uh-huh.
0: We need manly masculinity.
1: Wow.
0: That's double.
1: Well, no, that's true. That's the way they phrased it.
0: That's double secret. You toxic masculinity probation.
1: You women who are masculine, sorry. We don't need you in the party.
0: I guess.
2: This hour from Town Hall, I'm Jason Walker. U.S. has reimposed a blockade on Iran after Tehran's attacks on vessels in the Strait of Hormuz, but Iran remains defiant.
3: Tehran has insisted that any ship going through the strait must do so on a route through Iranian waters and must follow the instructions of Iran's paramilitary Revolutionary Guard. Now, the U.S. had been trying to support those vessels, and the U.N.'s International Maritime Organization had supported this route around Oman, but the ships that have been attacked by Iran in recent days all have been plying that route.
2: That is correspondent John Gambrell reporting in Dubai. Days of back-and-forth strikes by the U.S. and Iran across the Middle East and renewed threats to the waterway crucial to the global energy supplies, shredding the interim deal they had once made. The president announcing new investments in America's defense industry.
4: President Trump announced a major investment in the nation's defense industrial base at a defense and innovation summit in Pennsylvania.
5: This afternoon, we're announcing nearly $10 billion of new investments in our defense industrial base right here in the great Commonwealth of Pennsylvania. And these investments will create more than 4,000 jobs. Pennsylvania workers will build the ships, submarines, trucks, weapons, and industries.
4: The announcement comes as the administration continues pushing to expand U.S. defense manufacturing. Willie Nelson, the White House.
2: And the president says ICE officials will continue vehicle stops despite the recent shootings. Homeland Security Secretary Mark Wayne Mullen has responded saying illegal migrants will be arrested and deported wherever they are. European Union President Ursula von der Leyen has signed an agreement. It moves forward on a joint weapons production deal with Ukraine. More on these stories, townhall.com.
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11: News this hour from Town Hall. I'm Jason Walker. U.S. forces have intensified their strikes targeting Iran, hitting targets even farther north.
12: American forces have also fired into a ship accused of trying to break the U.S. naval blockade on the Islamic Republic. Tehran retaliated early Thursday with missile and drone fire targeting Bahrain, Jordan, and Kuwait before dawn. Back-and-forth strikes by the U.S. and Iran across the Middle East and renewed threats to the Strait of Hormuz have shredded the interim deal to end the Iran war.
11: That is correspondent Andrew Stewart reporting. More than half of House Democrats have voted to strip $3.3 billion in U.S. aid from Israel. The vote was 314 to 104 Wednesday, but was not enough needed for passage. Although it does show a deepening divide among Democrats in the aftermath of Israel's war in Gaza. 2 months since its onset, Central Africa's Ebola outbreak is still spreading, and it's faster than health officials say they can track. One official says it's just going to keep getting worse, and they're frightened.
13: Confirmed cases of Ebola in Congo have reached 2,011, including 754 deaths, according to government data released overnight in what authorities say is the fastest growing outbreak on record. Over 750 people remain in isolation or in hospitals, while just over 360 have so far recovered, says Congo's Ministry of Health. Contact tracing remains a challenge, with coverage of those exposed still at only 67%. The Central African nation has been battling the Ebola outbreak caused by the rare Bundi Bogio virus since May 15. I'm Charles Diletesma.
11: And more on these stories at townhall.com.
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1: News this hour from Town Hall. I'm Jason Walker. U.S. forces have intensified their strikes targeting Iran, hitting targets even farther north.
2: American forces have also fired into a ship accused of trying to break the U.S. naval blockade on the Islamic Republic. Tehran retaliated early Thursday with missile and drone fire targeting Bahrain, Jordan, and Kuwait before dawn. Back-and-forth strikes by the U.S. and Iran across the Middle East and renewed threats to the Strait of Hormuz have shredded the interim deal to end the Iran war.
1: That is correspondent Andrew Stewart reporting. More than half of House Democrats have voted to strip $3.3 billion in U.S. aid from Israel. The vote was 314 to 104 Wednesday, but was not enough needed for passage, although it does show a deepening divide among Democrats in the aftermath of Israel's war in Gaza. 2 months since its onset, well, Central Africa's Ebola outbreak is still spreading, and it's faster than health officials say they can track. One official says it's just going to keep getting worse, and they're frightened.
3: Confirmed cases of Ebola in Congo have reached 2,011, including 754 deaths, according to government data released overnight in what authorities say is the fastest growing outbreak on record. Over 750 people remain in isolation or in hospitals, while just over 360 have so far recovered, says Congo's Ministry of Health. Contact tracing remains a challenge, with coverage of those exposed still at only 67%. The Central African nation has been battling the Ebola outbreak caused by the rare Bundi Bogio virus since May 15. I'm Charles Deledesma.
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8: This is a Bloomberg Money Minute. Apple today getting the long-awaited approval from officials in China to roll out its Apple Intelligence AI tool in the world's biggest smartphone market. But Apple's Chinese iPhone version will incorporate AI technology from local tech giants Alibaba, Baidu, and others. Modest gains for all the major averages today on Wall Street after a better-than-forecast read on inflation at the wholesale level in June, mostly because of lower prices at the gas pump. Now, even though producer prices still rose 5.5% from a year ago, and the U.S. and Iran continue to trade attacks, the Dow today up 150 points, the Nasdaq up 162, the S&P added 29, and oil above 80 bucks a barrel in late trading. And something new from the real estate broker Redfin. It's teaming up with the Weather Channel to bring detailed local weather data for every single home that's listed for sale on its website. 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

0: Thanks for being with us. Following its win over England, defending champions Argentina secured their place in the World Cup final against European champion Spain, setting up a generational matchup between Lionel Messi and Lamine Yamal. Although Sunday's final in New Jersey marks the first time the 39-year-old Argentina veteran and the 19-year-old Spain winger will play against each other, Fox Sports says it's not their first actual meeting. Their history goes back nearly two decades when a 20-year-old Messi first crossed paths with an infant Yamal during a photo shoot. In late 2007, a charity raffle organized by a Spanish sports newspaper and the United Nations Children Fund, Yamal's family earned a spot in a photo shoot with players from FC Barcelona, including young Messi. Yamal's family just happened to win one of the raffle slots. A 20-year-old Messi growing into stardom was paired with the infant Lamine Yamal. For Nicole Murray and Mike Gavin, I'm Gordon Deal. 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
2: 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Listen, it was time to start to branch out across the state. 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
3: From the Zoom Tan Studios in Naples, go from pale to perfect in minutes. 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
4: News this hour from Town Hall. I'm Rich Thomason. Quoting President Trump, it's really big news, referring to a primetime address he'll deliver this evening from the White House. The president says the news doesn't get bigger. The speech should focus at least in part on election integrity.
5: The president has long insisted he won the 2020 presidential race. This comes even though the very people Mr. Trump appointed to oversee it say the vote count was accurate and he lost. This term, Mr. Trump has appointed people who support him on this issue. He's also launched a review of the 2020 voting.
4: Correspondent Andrew Stewart says the president may also address reports of foreign interference in the 2020 election. The United States stepping up its attacks on Iran, hitting targets farther north. American forces also fired on a ship accused of trying to break the U.S. naval blockade. The U.S. wants to keep the Strait of Hormuz open.
6: The U.S. says it's targeting Iran's ability to threaten shipping in the waterway. In this latest round of strikes, Iranian media reported that a children's cancer hospital was evacuated after several missiles landed nearby. Washington has also reimposed a naval blockade on Iran and said it disabled an empty oil tanker that ignored warnings by firing into its smokestack. There was some positive news, though. The Iranians freed an American citizen they'd prevented from leaving the country, what President Trump called a gesture of goodwill.
4: The BBC's Barbara Plett-Usher. Across a wide swath of the northern U.S., it's not only the heat and humidity, it's the smoke that's making it tough to breathe. Close to 200 wildfires in Canada are making for a smoky haze in the air on this side of the border. There have been dozens of high water rescues across parts of south central Texas, swamped by days of torrential rains. On Wall Street this morning, Dow futures are down 61 points, NASDAQ futures 131 points lower. More on these stories, townhall.com.
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12: Your Southwest Florida forecast on this Thursday, another hot and hazy but sunny day and highs around 95. Look for some rain chances coming back on Friday and Saturday into the weekend, high around 92.
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1: News this hour from Town Hall. I'm Rich Thomason. Quoting President Trump, it's really big news, referring to a primetime address he'll deliver this evening from the White House. The president says the news doesn't get bigger. The speech should focus at least in part on election integrity.
2: The president has long insisted he won the 2020 presidential race. This comes even though the very people Mr. Trump appointed to oversee it say the vote count was accurate and he lost. This term, Mr. Trump has appointed people who support him on this issue. He's also launched a review of the 2020 voting.
1: Correspondent Andrew Stewart says the president may also address reports of foreign interference in the 2020 election. The United States stepping up its attacks on Iran, hitting targets farther north. American forces also fired on a ship accused of trying to break the U.S. naval blockade. The U.S. wants to keep the Strait of Hormuz open.
3: The U.S. says it's targeting Iran's ability to threaten shipping in the waterway. In this latest round of strikes, Iranian media reported that a children's cancer hospital was evacuated after several missiles landed nearby. Washington has also reimposed a naval blockade on Iran and said it disabled an empty oil tanker that ignored warnings by firing into its smokestack. There was some positive news, though. The Iranians freed an American citizen they'd prevented from leaving the country, what President Trump called a gesture of goodwill.
1: The BBC's Barbara Plett Usher. Across a wide swath of the northern U.S., it's not only the heat and humidity, it's the smoke that's making it tough to breathe. Close to 200 wildfires in Canada are making for a smoky haze in the air on this side of the border. There have been dozens of high water rescues across parts of South Central Texas, swamped by days of torrential rains. On Wall Street this morning, Dow futures are down 61 points. NASDAQ futures 131 points lower. More on these stories, townhall.com.
4: This is a Bloomberg Money Minute. More people are using credit card reward points for daily essentials such as food and gas, with inflation straining many budgets. A USAA survey finds that over 35% of folks are redeeming reward points for everyday expenses. As recently as 2023, Americans were most likely to redeem credit card rewards for travel, according to Credit Karma. Today, people are prioritizing groceries and gasoline instead. Turning to trading, Wall Street is cautious this morning after the recent run-up in artificial intelligence-related stocks. S&P futures are modestly lower as the U.S. escalates its campaign against Iran. And a dating app is letting you bring along a wingman. Hinge is introducing a new feature called Friends Take that lets daters recruit people they know to leave testimonials on their profiles for other singles to see. Daters get to approve the feedback before others can view. The feature is part of a broader effort to appeal to Gen Z daters who value authenticity. Courtney Donahoe, Bloomberg Radio.
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6: Your Southwest Florida forecast on this Thursday, another hot and hazy but sunny day and highs around 95. Look for some rain chances coming back on Friday and Saturday into the weekend, high around 92.
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0: Thanks for being with us. Welcome into Friday Eve. It is time now for the Mic Drop with this morning's Mike Gavin.
1: Good morning. Well, as summer heat continues to bake most of the country, you might be looking for ways to beat that heat. A McDonald's McFlurry might hit the spot, but famously, the machines are often broken. Now, new analysis claims to shed light on the places where you're most and least likely to be able to score a McFlurry when you need one. The Action Network compiled nearly 6 years of data to get to the bottom of this. Nationwide, McDonald's ice cream machines are reportedly broken over 10% of the time. But congratulations to the citizens of Ashland, Kentucky. You have the most consistently working machines, with only a 2.1% chance of running into broken equipment at one of the five locations studied. Other cities with impressively reliable odds: Yakima, Washington, and Germantown, Maryland. On the other end of the McFlurry spectrum is Cleveland, Tennessee, which was named the Broken Machine Capital of America. Easy. The odds of missing out on McDonald's ice cream there are a whopping 46.9%.
0: What?
1: So it's just like, it's a crapshoot.
0: Can we get the general manager on the phone in this place?
1: Yeah. I mean, why even bother having it on the menu if half the time you're not going to be able to get one? It's just pointless.
0: Just put that yellow caution tape over it. Right? Go to the Home Depot and...
1: Yeah.
0: Jeez.
1: Well, let's hope so.
0: That's an impressive kind of data keeping thing here by what's the Action Network.
1: The Action Network, I think they're like a gambling site or okay. You know, they handle a lot of data. So
0: impressive.
1: I don't know how exactly they compiled the data. I don't know if they kind of called the places or just again sort of like online reviews. I'm not exactly sure how accurate this is, but you know, they certainly seem to they did a good job of selling it anyway, making it seem like they got to the bottom of this.
0: So if you're desperate at 1:30 in the morning on Saturday, Ashland, Kentucky is your place to go.
1: That's your place to go.
0: For a reliable McFlurry machine.
1: Cleveland, Tennessee, you are pretty much out of luck.
0: Love it.
1: And I have to preface this story by saying that I have no idea how real it is or when it might have taken place. But it's been making the social media rounds this week, and it's just too funny not to talk about. A woman has gone viral for her hilarious online restaurant review. In the post, which we hope is real, the woman named Diana writes, "I am absolutely livid. My husband drove all the way to pick up our Outback order, and you people forgot the bloomin' onion.
0: Oh boy.
1: That was the only thing I wanted." You can understand Diana's frustrations and the 2-star rating that she gave to that Outback location, but she was later forced to post a contrite follow-up. The post reads, "My fat husband ate the bloomin' onion in the car and lied. I'm sorry, and I don't know how to delete reviews." Commenters had some mixed feelings about these posts. Many were laughing, of course, and applauded her for trying to make it right in the end. Others wanted to find out how her fat husband felt about the name calling and his newfound internet fame.
0: Yeah, because it seems he perhaps also achieved a 2-star rating here, 2-star review.
1: Let me tell you something. How did she not know this immediately? I mean, you eat a bloomin' onion in the car on your way home, and I mean, there's no evidence. There's no grease on this guy.
0: Yeah.
1: There's no wrappers. There's no nothing. I don't know. She did not do a great job of investigating this. This claim of his that they just didn't give it to her.
0: So perhaps he's a repeat offender and he's just mastered this technique.
1: This is not his first time, 100%. I mean, just the smell alone, just walking into the house, he must have smelled like bloomin' onion.
0: My fat husband.
1: Yeah.
0: 13 minutes now in front of the hour.
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2: Your Southwest Florida forecast on this Thursday, another hot and hazy but sunny day and highs around 95. Look for some rain chances coming back on Friday and Saturday into the weekend, high around 92.
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12: Taking the day's information and helping you make sense of it all. 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
0: Glad you're with us. With just 21% of home purchases last year made by first-time buyers, compared to the historical average of 40%, the personal finance company WalletHub released a report on the best cities for first-time home buyers. It took the pulse of real estate in 300 cities using 22 key metrics. It found that Palm Bay, Florida, on the ocean, is the best city for first-time home buyers. It's among the leading cities in the country when it comes to active home listings per capita and new building permits per capita. Palm Bay is the fourth highest millennial home ownership rate and the fourth highest home appreciation rate in the country. It's followed on the list by Surprise and Gilbert, Arizona. Yuma, Peoria, and Chandler were other Arizona cities in the top 10. Flint, Michigan has the most affordable housing. Honolulu has the lowest real estate tax rate. 8 minutes now in front of the hour on This Morning. Once again, here's Nicole Murray.
13: And now, the 3 big things you need to know. Number one.
14: The United States has expanded strikes on Iranian targets this morning, hitting areas near the capital and farther north for the first time. American forces also disabled the ship that allegedly tried to get through the blockade of Iranian ports. Vice President J.D. Vance.
15: What we're doing is a delicate diplomatic dance where we're using economic leverage points, we're using carrots and sticks, we're trying to talk to the pragmatists, and then, of course, when they commit acts of violence, we're responding to it. And all those things are happening simultaneously to get us on a better trajectory.
14: It is the 5th day Iran and the U.S. have traded attacks with hopes of controlling the Strait of Hormuz.
13: Number two.
14: Heavy smoke from wildfires have blanketed the Midwest and Northeast, harming air quality during a summer heat wave. State Health Commissioner Dr. James McDonald in New York.
16: I think it's important that if you don't have air conditioning, to see if you can get to a place with air conditioning. One of the things that's important to remember is sometimes if you don't have air conditioning, you open your windows maybe to let a breeze in. But when the weather is not good like this and the air quality isn't good, you don't want to keep your windows open.
14: More than 100 wildfires are burning in Canada.
13: Number three.
14: 2 people are in critical condition after shots were fired inside a Kroger supermarket outside Houston, Texas. Harris County Captain Juan Flores.
17: Inside, we did locate another individual with several gunshot wounds inside of the store. It took us a while to clear it. It's a big progress here.
14: Investigators are looking into reports that one of the victims was the shooter. President Trump has overturned a suspension of ICE traffic stops that multiple law enforcement sources said had been implemented after fatal shootings in Texas and Maine over the last week. ICE agents had previously been instructed to immediately halt most vehicle stops, except in cases involving serious criminal targets. The World Cup finals are set.
18: Messi driving in, Messi crossing back, post, there it is! Lautaro Martinez, stoppage time, go ahead, goal for Argentina!
14: The call on Fox as Argentina's Lautaro Martinez scores the game-winning goal against England in the 92nd minute of the match. The score, 2-1. Argentina now faces Spain in the finals on Sunday. Episode 79 of When the Mic is Off is live on Facebook, Instagram, TikTok, and X. This week, we ask if it's necessary to ban minors at malls without an adult. Deborah McLean says she couldn't imagine going to the mall with her parents as a teen. Eric Bright said if teens are misbehaving, the blame should fall on the parents.
0: Got that right, Eric.
14: I mean, yeah, but you're going to ban them all together? Where are they going to be allowed to go?
0: Anywhere? Not the mall's problem. 6 minutes in front of the hour.
19: The board recommends approving.
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0: Glad you're with us. Lucinda Thackeray was sitting at John Wayne Airport in Southern California waiting for a flight home to Utah when she saw a man working on the tarmac who appeared to be in a lot of pain. KSL Television says before boarding, she recorded a short TikTok asking if anyone knew who he was. Before long, the internet ID'd him as 64-year-old James Blair, a Navy veteran. He's trying to arrange knee surgery, but much of his income goes toward caring for his elderly mother, who's in hospice. Thackeray launched a GoFundMe, and donations, as you can imagine, poured in. It's grown to more than $184,000. Although he's still working and continuing to care for his mother, Mr. Blair bought himself something he'd gone without for far too long, and that's a new bed. That'll do it for this hour. For Nicole Murray and Mike Gavin, I'm Gordon Deal. Thanks for listening to This Morning, America's First News.
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7: Breaking news this hour from Town Hall. I'm Rich Thomason. Tightening the screws on Iran, the U.S. stepping up airstrikes on the Islamic Republic as control of the Strait of Hormuz remains key to the dispute between Washington and Tehran. The American military struck multiple sites,
8: hitting targets farther north, as well as areas around the capital, Tehran, and firing into a ship accused of trying to break the U.S. naval blockade. Iran again retaliating with missile and drone fire targeting Bahrain and Kuwait. Tehran says U.S. strikes have killed more than 35 people in recent days and wounded more than 300.
9: I had to take tough action because they did not obey what they're supposed to obey. I mean, they just didn't do it.
8: But at the U.S. Army War College in Pennsylvania Wednesday, President Trump insisted Iran is looking to strike a deal. That interim deal to end the war appears to have been shredded. I'm Ben Thomas.
7: The president addresses the nation this evening. Primetime speech in the White House expected to focus, at least in part, on election integrity.
10: It's really big news. It's really, really big news. And our country has to shape up. But this, what we're going to be talking about Thursday is, it doesn't get bigger. Because without free and fair elections, you don't have a country. We'll be discussing other things too. But it's going to be a very big announcement.
7: There have been dozens of high water rescues across parts of waterlogged south central Texas, flooded by days of torrential rains. Across the northern U.S., you can add choking smoke to the heat and humidity smothering a vast area. Close to 200 wildfires in Canada, filling the air on this side of the border with a smoky haze. On Wall Street this morning, stock futures are mixed. A Dow futures up 108 points, while the NASDAQ futures are down 185 points. S&P futures off 13. More on these stories, townhall.com.
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13: Your Southwest Florida forecast on this Thursday, another hot and hazy but sunny day and highs around 95. Look for some rain chances coming back on Friday and Saturday into the weekend, high around 92.
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19: 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What's going on, Dave?
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0: don't take sides. 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
1: Thanks for spending time with us. Welcome into Thursday. The Trump administration is ramping up enforcement against individuals who take part in birth tourism, which involves traveling to the United States for the sole purpose of having a baby on U.S. soil and automatically receiving U.S. citizenship for the child. It's a story by Anna Giarratelli, Homeland Security reporter at the Washington Examiner. Anna, what's happening?
2: President Trump has directed federal law enforcement agencies to increasingly go after birth tourism, not just people who are coming.

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1: Breaking news this hour from Town Hall. I'm Rich Thomason. Tightening the screws on Iran, the U.S. stepping up airstrikes on the Islamic Republic as control of the Strait of Hormuz remains key to the dispute between Washington and Tehran. The American military struck multiple sites,
2: hitting targets farther north, as well as areas around the capital, Tehran, and firing into a ship accused of trying to break the U.S. naval blockade. Iran again retaliating with missile and drone fire targeting Bahrain and Kuwait. Tehran says U.S. strikes have killed more than 35 people in recent days and wounded more than 300.
3: I had to take tough action because they did not obey what they're supposed to obey. I mean, they just didn't do it.
2: But at the U.S. Army War College in Pennsylvania Wednesday, President Trump insisted Iran is looking to strike a deal. That interim deal to end the war appears to have been shredded. I'm Ben Thomas.
1: The president addresses the nation this evening. Primetime speech in the White House expected to focus, at least in part, on election integrity.
4: It's really big news. It's really, really big news. And our country has to shape up. But this, what we're going to be talking about Thursday is, it doesn't get bigger. Because without free and fair elections, you don't have a country. We'll be discussing other things too. But it's going to be a very big announcement.
1: There have been dozens of high water rescues across parts of waterlogged south central Texas, flooded by days of torrential rains. Across the northern U.S., you can add choking smoke to the heat and humidity, smothering a vast area. Close to 200 wildfires in Canada, filling the air on this side of the border with a smoky haze. On Wall Street this morning, stock futures are mixed. A Dow futures up 108 points, while the NASDAQ futures are down 185 points. S&P futures off 13. More on these stories, townhall.com.
5: This is a Bloomberg Money Minute. More homeowners are falling into foreclosure. According to real estate analytics firm Adam, foreclosure filings jumped 21% in the first 6 months of this year compared to the same time a year ago. It shows that homeowners may be facing more financial strain this year. States with the worst foreclosure rates are Florida, South Carolina, and Indiana. Checking on your money, S&P futures are flipping this morning as uncertainty swirls around the Middle East. The U.S. striking Iran for a fifth straight day as tensions rise. And more Wall Street money is flowing into professional sports. The Yankees are said to be in advanced talks to raise nearly $3 billion in financing from investing giant Apollo Global Management. Sources tell us some of the funds will be earmarked for growth opportunities. The Yankees are the financial heavyweight of baseball, with Sportico estimating the club to be worth more than $9 billion. No comment so far from Apollo or the Yankees. Courtney Donahoe, Bloomberg Radio.
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7: Your Southwest Florida forecast on this Thursday, another hot and hazy but sunny day and highs around 95. Look for some rain chances coming back on Friday and Saturday into the weekend, high around 92.
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0: Thanks for being with us. Following its win over England, defending champions Argentina secured their place in the World Cup final against European champion Spain, setting up a generational matchup between Lionel Messi and Lamine Yamal. Although Sunday's final in New Jersey marks the first time the 39-year-old Argentina veteran and the 19-year-old Spain winger will play against each other, Fox Sports says it's not their first actual meeting. Their history goes back nearly two decades when a 20-year-old Messi first crossed paths with an infant Yamal during a photo shoot. In late 2007, a charity raffle organized by a Spanish sports newspaper and the United Nations Children Fund, Yamal's family earned a spot in a photo shoot with players from FC Barcelona, including young Messi. Yamal's family just happened to win one of the raffle slots. A 20-year-old Messi growing into stardom was paired with the infant Lamine Yamal. For Nicole Murray and Mike Gavin, I'm Gordon Deal. 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
1: The radical left has lost its mind. They say men can get pregnant, police are bad guys, and being American is something to apologize for. With AOC at the helm, they want to put President Trump behind bars and America on a socialist path. Fortunately, Catalina Lauf is AOC's worst nightmare. Her family fled socialism and came to America for freedom and opportunity. Catalina built a successful business, then served in the Trump administration, fighting for American workers and the America First agenda. While AOC pushes victimhood, government control, and woke nonsense, Catalina fights for freedom, common sense, and the American dream. In Congress, she'll stand with President Trump to create jobs, crack down on fraud, deport violent criminals, and defeat the radical left. Election Day is August 18th. Vote Catalina Lauf, Christian, businesswoman, America First fighter.
2: I'm Catalina Lauf, candidate for Congress, and I approve this message.
1: Paid for by Catalina Lauf for Congress.
3: From the Zoom Tan Studios in Naples, go from pale to perfect in minutes. This is WGUF Marco Island, Naples.
4: Breaking news this hour from Town Hall. I'm Rich Thomason. President Trump is promising really, really big news when he delivers a primetime speech this evening from the White House. A key part of the address to focus on election integrity, with the president saying our country has to shape up. Without free and fair elections, you don't have a country. And when it comes to military spending, the commander-in-chief is pouring it on.
5: President Trump announced a major investment in the nation's defense industrial base at a defense and innovation summit in Pennsylvania.
6: This afternoon, we're announcing nearly $10 billion of new investments in our defense industrial base right here in the great Commonwealth of Pennsylvania. And these investments will create more than 4,000 jobs. Pennsylvania workers will build the ships, submarines, trucks, weapons, and industries.
5: The announcement comes as the administration continues pushing to expand U.S. defense manufacturing. Willie Nelson, The White House.
4: Expanding its airstrikes, the U.S. military has hit targets farther north in Iran.
7: American forces have also fired into a ship accused of trying to break the U.S. naval blockade on the Islamic Republic. Tehran retaliated early Thursday with missile and drone fire targeting Bahrain, Jordan, and Kuwait before dawn. Back-and-forth strikes by the U.S. and Iran across the Middle East and renewed threats to the Strait of Hormuz have shredded the interim deal to end the Iran war.
4: Correspondent Andrew Stewart. Parts of the Texas Hill Country are getting hit again by flooding rains. Some of the very same areas hard hit last year being slammed again. There have been dozens of high water rescues, a result of days of torrential rains, and it's not over yet. Canadian wildfires, close to 200 of them, sending massive amounts of smoke into the northern U.S. Wildfires also burning in Minnesota. On Wall Street, Dow futures up 35 points, and NASDAQ futures down 272 points. More on these stories, townhall.com.
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10: Your Southwest Florida forecast on this Thursday, another hot and hazy but sunny day and highs around 95. Look for some rain chances coming back on Friday and Saturday into the weekend, high around 92.
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0: Glad you're with us. For a lot of office workers, okay, mostly middle-aged male office workers, a manicured lawn is very much a status symbol. Callum Borchers, columnist at the Wall Street Journal, says excelling at work and yard work fits the modern professional's fixation on optimizing everything. Cal, what have you noticed?
1: I am not one of these people, Gordon. My own lawn is terrible, but I have noticed that a lot of professional types are really fixated on having the perfect lush green grass. And also, I've noticed we just get bombarded with ads for them now. And every time you watch a live sporting event, it's like, you know, round up this and true green that. And I wanted to understand what was behind this collective fascination that so many white-collar men in particular, some women, but this is mostly men on their lawn tractors.
0: And so what's the response? What are they saying? Why? Why this?
1: Well, it's a few things. I mean, some of it is that a lot of the work that people do behind a desk is sort of abstract. You don't get kind of a tangible result. And so doing something more hands-on, you get, you know, both an immediate result and it's something very physical, which can be really kind of satisfying. For others, it's kind of just a way to unplug, right? You've got, coworkers, screens, kids, whatever the distractions are. You can just unplug for maybe an hour and listen to music or a podcast or just silence. Imagine that for a little while. And then finally, I would say, you know, it's kind of a competitive thing for some people, right? I mean, you live on a nice cul-de-sac, you're looking left and right, and you want to have an even nicer lawn than the neighbors.
0: Wow. And it's not an elitist thing. I thought that was an interesting point. You just mowing the lawn.
1: Yeah, I think that's an interesting point, right? Because, you know, there's a lot of ways that, you might show mastery of something physical, right? If you have a desk job, right? So, I mean, that's why, we've seen, right? We're in sort of like the buff CEO era, right? You know, Zuckerberg and Bezos got buff all of a sudden, right? You know, so there's that thing, or some people are really good at playing golf, or the star of the company's ski trip. And I've written about these things too, but those are kind of, specialized skills that kind of have like a little whiff of pretense to them. You know, mowing the lawn is an everyman kind of thing.
0: We're speaking with Callum Borchers. He writes the On the Clock column at the Wall Street Journal. This piece is called Why White Collar Men Are Obsessed with the Perfect Lawn. What was the point in your piece about the three levels of wealth here with regards to the lawn?
1: Yeah, I got a kick out of this. I was not familiar with this trendy personal finance axiom until I started working on this story. But basically, the three levels of wealth are mowing your own lawn because you can't afford not to, you know. Second, you finally have some bucks to hire somebody else to do the lawn mowing for you. And then the third level is you go back to mowing your own lawn. And for a few of the reasons, one could be as a way to kind of unplug your. Oh, it's almost like this subtle humble brag, I guess you could put it. Like, I'm so busy. The only time I get to myself is mowing the lawn.
0: Strangely enough, you had this conversation for your piece with the former House Speaker John Boehner, who wanted no interest in any kind of political discussion. So he readily picked up the phone when you called about the lawn. What was that about?
1: I got such a kick out of this. I mean, you know, Boehner has been pretty quiet, you know, since leaving office, hasn't done an interview in about a year, I think, or at least that's what he told me. But I remembered that when he was the speaker, mowing his own lawn was a big part of his persona. His team used to post pictures of him on social media, you know, cutting the grass with his Polestar Toro, I'll have you know. None of this push start electrical nonsense. So.
0: Thanks, Callum Borchers. He writes the On the Clock column at the Wall Street Journal. 30 minutes now after the hour. On This Morning, America's First News. 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
2: Breaking news this hour from Town Hall. I'm Rich Thomason. President Trump is promising really, really big news when he delivers a primetime speech this evening from the White House. A key part of the address to focus on election integrity, with the president saying our country has to shape up. Without free and fair elections, you don't have a country. When it comes to military spending, the commander-in-chief is pouring it on.
3: President Trump announced a major investment in the nation's defense industrial base at a defense and innovation summit in Pennsylvania.
4: This afternoon, we're announcing nearly $10 billion of new investments in our defense industrial base right here in the great Commonwealth of Pennsylvania. And these investments will create more than 4,000 jobs. Pennsylvania workers will build the ships, submarines, trucks, weapons, and industries.
3: The announcement comes as the administration continues pushing to expand expand U.S. defense manufacturing. Willie Nelson, The White House.
2: Expanding its airstrikes, the U.S. military has hit targets farther north in Iran.
5: American forces have also fired into a ship accused of trying to break the U.S. naval blockade on the Islamic Republic. Tehran retaliated early Thursday with missile and drone fire targeting Bahrain, Jordan, and Kuwait before dawn. Back and forth strikes by the U.S. and Iran across the Middle East and renewed threats to the Strait of Hormuz have shredded the interim deal to end the Iran war.
2: Correspondent Andrew Stewart. Parts of the Texas Hill Country are getting hit again by flooding rains. Some of the very same areas hard hit last year being slammed again. There have been dozens of high water rescues, result of days of torrential rains, and it's not over yet. Canadian wildfires, close to 200 of them, sending massive amounts of smoke into the northern U.S. Wildfires also burning in Minnesota. On Wall Street, Dow futures up 35 points, and NASDAQ futures down 272 points. More on these stories, townhall.com.
6: This is Bloomberg Money Minute. The world's largest jet engine manufacturer is capitalizing on the boom in travel. GE Aerospace raising its full-year financial outlook, marking the seventh increase in its forecast since January 2024. Demand for spare parts and maintenance shows few signs of slowing down. However, GE Aerospace still sees supply chain constraints and inflation to continue. Stocks finished the day higher yesterday. Traders are optimistic that inflation has peaked, easing concerns the Federal Reserve will have to hike interest rates. The Dow rose 150 points. This morning, Wall Street is focusing on continuing developments in the Middle East. S&P futures are heading for a lower open. And Kalshi is planning to offer sports-style betting on drug trial results. The company is expanding in biotechnology by offering wagers on the outcomes of clinical trials and regulatory decisions. Kalshi is also evaluating whether to offer bets on flight cancellation rates at specific airports. Courtney Donahoe, Bloomberg Radio.
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10: Your Southwest Florida forecast on this Thursday, another hot and hazy but sunny day and highs around 95. Look for some rain chances coming back on Friday and Saturday into the weekend, high around 92.
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0: Thanks for being with us. Welcome into Friday Eve. It is time now for the Mic Drop with this morning's Mike Gavin.
1: Good morning. Well, as summer heat continues to bake most of the country, you might be looking for ways to beat that heat. A McDonald's McFlurry might hit the spot, but famously, the machines are often broken. Now, new analysis claims to shed light on the places where you're most and least likely to be able to score a McFlurry when you need one. The Action Network compiled nearly 6 years of data to get to the bottom of this. Nationwide, McDonald's ice cream machines are reportedly broken over 10% of the time. But congratulations to the citizens of Ashland, Kentucky. You have the most consistently working machines with only a 2.1% chance of running into broken equipment at one of the five locations studied. Other cities with impressively reliable odds, Yakima, Washington and Germantown, Maryland. On the other end of the McFlurry spectrum is Cleveland, Tennessee, which was named the Broken Machine Capital of America. Easy. The odds of missing out on McDonald's ice cream there are a whopping 46.9%.
0: What?
1: So it's just like, it's a crapshoot.
0: Can we get the general manager on the phone in this place?
1: Yeah. I mean, why even bother having it on the menu if half the time you're not going to be able to get one?
0: It's, it's just put pointless. That, just put that yellow caution tape over it.
1: Yes. Right?
0: Go to the Home Depot and...
1: Yeah.
0: Jeez.
1: Well, let's hope so.
0: That's an impressive kind of data keeping thing here by what's the Action Network?
1: The Action Network, I think they're like a gambling site or you know, they handle a lot of data. So
0: impressive.
1: I don't know how exactly they compiled the data. I don't know if they kind of called the places or just again sort of like online reviews. I'm not exactly sure how accurate this is, but you know, they certainly seem to they did a good job of selling it anyway, making it seem like they got to the bottom of this.
0: If you're desperate at 1:30 in the morning on Saturday, Ashland, Kentucky is your place to go.
1: That's your place to go.
0: For a reliable McFlurry machine.
1: Cleveland, Tennessee, you are pretty much out of luck.
0: Love it.
1: And I have to preface this story by saying that I have no idea how real it is or when it might have taken place. But it's been making the social media rounds this week, and it's just too funny not to talk about. A woman has gone viral for her hilarious online restaurant review. In the post, which we hope is real, the woman named Diana writes, "I am absolutely livid. My husband drove all the way to pick up our Outback order, and you people forgot the bloomin' onion.
0: Oh boy.
1: That was the only thing I wanted." Mm. You can understand Diana's frustrations and the 2-star rating that she gave to that Outback location, but she was later forced to post a contrite follow-up. The post reads, "My fat husband ate the bloomin' onion in the car and lied. I'm sorry, and I don't know how to delete reviews." Commenters had some mixed feelings about these posts. Many were laughing, of course, and applauded her for trying to make it right in the end. Others wanted to find out how her fat husband felt about the name calling and his newfound internet fame.
0: Yeah, because it seems he perhaps also achieved a 2-star rating here, 2-star review.
1: Let me tell you something. How did she not know this immediately? I mean, you eat a bloomin' onion in the car on your way home, and I mean, there's no evidence. There's no grease on this guy.
0: Yeah.
1: There's no wrappers. There's no nothing. I don't know. She did not do a great job of investigating this. This claim of his that they just didn't give it to her.
0: So perhaps he's a repeat offender and he's just mastered this technique.
1: This is not his first time, 100%. I mean, just the smell alone, just walking into the house, he must have smelled like bloomin' onion.
0: My fat husband.
1: Yeah.
0: 13 minutes now in front of the hour.
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2: Your Southwest Florida forecast on this Thursday, another hot and hazy but sunny day and highs around 95. Look for some rain chances coming back on Friday and Saturday into the weekend, high around 92.
4: The radical left has lost its mind. 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Election Day is August 18th. 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
4: Breaking news this hour from Town Hall. Amrit Thomason. Accelerating U.S. airstrikes on Iran are bringing retaliation as the Islamic Republic lashes out at its neighbors. Kuwait's military says it faces a fresh round of incoming fire from Iran.
5: Iran's top negotiator issued a lengthy statement as the U.S. stepped up its airstrikes. Mohammad Bagher Ghalibaf called the conflict an existential war, emphasizing the importance of maintaining Iran's claim to the Strait of Hormuz by force, if necessary. But he also left the door open to negotiations. The U.S. says it's targeting Iran's ability to threaten shipping in the waterway. But in this latest round of strikes, Iranian media reported that a children's cancer hospital was evacuated after several missiles landed nearby.
4: The BBC's Barbara Plett Usher. President Trump isn't offering much in the way of a preview of this evening's address to the nation, except to say that
6: it's really big news. It's really, really big news.
4: The White House speech will focus at least partially on election integrity, which polls show is a big issue with Americans of all political stripes. What was once primarily a childhood illness is making a comeback.
7: Measles cases on the rise here in the U.S. Johns Hopkins School of Medicine says we are about to break a 35-year record. The CDC says there were close to 2,300 measles cases last year in 2025. But as of this July, we've already hit that number and are expected to surpass it. The last time measles was an issue was back in the early 1990s.
4: Correspondent Laura Winters. Some residents in southwest Texas being urged to evacuate during severe downpours. Multiple flash flood warnings have been posted for the area. On Wall Street, ahead of this morning's opening bell, the Dow futures 19 points higher. NASDAQ futures down 300 points. More on these stories at townhall.com.
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4: There are protests in war-ravaged Ukraine.
10: Dozens of protesters gathered in central Kyiv on Thursday to denounce President Volodymyr Zelensky's decision to dismiss Defense Minister Mykhailo Fedorov after just 6 months in the post. Zelensky announced earlier this week he would be changing key posts in the government, including Prime Minister. One local resident, Bohdan Huryak, told the AP he was outraged by Fedorov's firing, as he believed the outgoing Defense Minister showed clear results on the battlefield. Another protester, Anastasia Nekrasova, told the AP she was protesting on behalf of Ukrainian soldiers who didn't have the chance to attend the protest. Fedorov is known for modernizing Ukraine's military. He confirmed his dismissal on social media. I'm Karen Chamas.
4: In France, final legislative approval of a bill allowing adults with incurable illness to receive...
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1: Nice shot of Idlewild, I don't know how to say it. Idlewild, California, I think. It's California. That's the shot on Salem News Channel. And we're glad you're watching SNC.TV. Again, don't forget tonight, 9 p.m. Eastern, 6 p.m. Pacific, we will carry President Trump's address. And how do you think it'll go? And what argument do you make? Do you make the argument that it is essential that the president continue to pound away at the issue of voter integrity and what happened in 2020? Or is it a mistake? He ought to leave it alone. Move on. It's only going to hurt us, particularly in the midterms. Let's pray that there's some clarity tonight and that he moves the needle. But maybe you don't feel that way. Maybe you think you ought to leave 2020 alone. I want to find out. Speaking of prayer, I enjoy telling you very much about this Freedom250.org project. No nation in history has ever made the claim that our rights come from a creator. 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And there's something underway right now. 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Bob's in Ocala, Florida. Hey, Bob, welcome to the Mike Gallagher Show. How's it going, sir?
2: Hey, great, Mike. Thanks for taking my call. I watch you most days.
1: Thank you.
2: And regards to the address tonight, I think Trump, if he goes on and on and on about it, that's not good. I think if he just mentions it, Bill Barr said there was election fraud, but he didn't think it was enough to overturn the election. Trump does. But if Trump just refers to it and says, this is why we need to save passed the Save America Act, I think that's a plus.
1: Yeah.
2: If he goes on and on and on about it, I don't think so. I think that hurts him.
1: Good points. I appreciate it. Let's see what others have to say. Bob, I appreciate you joining us. 800-655-MIKE. He's right about how Barr has said, well, yeah, there's fraud. There's always going to be fraud. But is it enough to overturn an election? And that argument is so absurd. But they love that argument. They love to say there was no widespread election fraud in 2020. Have you ever looked at the margins that they say Joe Biden won by? You don't need widespread election fraud if it's close. It's like the book that Hewitt wrote years ago. If it isn't close, they can't cheat. If it's close, they can cheat. 800-655-MIKE. Ken's in Riverside, California. Hello, Ken.
3: Hi. Thank you for taking my call.
1: You betcha. Glad you could join
3: us.
1: Thank you.
3: I believe that the machines are tampered with, and we have the evidence of it, and Trump needs to expose that, bring that in. If we don't correct the problem, we'll never win the midterms.
1: That's or any election, right? I mean, midterms.
3: The machines were desperate. We need to expose it. If we don't look at it, it's just going to continue. And
1: well,
3: it's continuing over here in California all the time. You just saw the mayor's election.
1: That's right, exactly. Well, Ken, here's the thing. You remind me, and you're of course very much in line with Mike Lindell of MyPillow fame, who was they tried to destroy him. Now he's running for governor in Minnesota of all things, and Trump endorsed him this week. And there's now Polymarket is now saying Mike's going to win based on Trump's endorsement. Now I don't know. I hope. Be amazing, be incredible, be unconventional, Trump's unconventional. But I think about how they treated people like you, Ken, and I don't know that there's evidence that the machines were tampered with. I mean, I think there is, but there's been a lot of pushback and a lot of back and forth on the election of 2020. A lot of drama. Dinesh's movie got all kinds of scrutiny and all kinds of rebuttals. So you say that definitively. I admit, I don't know. I suspect that because of all the COVID era rules that were that changed our election procedures, that there were shenanigans. I know there was 24/7 stupid drive-through mail-in ballots that could be put in boxes and people see. The whole thing was a mess. Again, you don't need widespread election fraud. You just need some election fraud. But here's the thing. Watching the way people were destroyed, watching how the machine came after and destroyed anybody who dared question the outcome of the election, to me, is very, very revealing. That, to me, speaks volumes. Tina Peters, the Gold Star mom. How many years did she spend behind bars? They destroyed people's lives. And so if somebody just texted, well, the SAVE Act doesn't have anything to do with 2020. Yes, it does. It has everything to do with 2020, because if we don't nail down election integrity in time for the midterms and they cheat again and we lose this country, we could lose the country forever. I think that's what Trump's going to, I think that's the case he's going to make. Let's see what you think. 800-655-MIKE. Join us.
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18: This is a Bloomberg Money Minute. Stocks are fluctuating mixed picture as chip makers face fresh scrutiny. Some investors looking for other AI-related stocks to invest in instead. Watch for a new cholesterol drug, Merck, winning FDA approval for a powerful new cholesterol pill. The once-daily Lipfendra reduces LDL cholesterol dramatically in artery-clogging plaques in patients who are already taking statins. Eli Lilly has agreed to buy Atai Beckley for as much as $3.8 billion. That's amid growing interest in psychedelic medicine. The deal deepens Lilly's presence in neuroscience drugs, an area where the company helped transform the treatment of depression with Prozac decades ago. Uber has agreed to buy Delivery Hero. That deal values a German food delivery company at $14.8 billion. And a T-Rex has sold for a record $50.1 million to an anonymous bidder at Sotheby's. That's as more people decorate their homes and offices with fossilized dinosaur skeletons. Denise Pellegrini, Bloomberg Radio.
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20: Once again, we have a heat advisory in effect. Sunny today with showers and thunderstorms likely this afternoon and this evening. High today will be in the mid-90s, overnight low in the upper 70s. For Saturday, mostly sunny. Again, a chance of afternoon showers, high in the mid-90s. We dry out a bit for Sunday and Monday, mostly sunny skies, high in the mid-90s. Heat index values near 110 through the weekend.
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0: 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And will I or will I not play the Chuck Schumer unleashing the whirlwind of his own from the Senate floor yesterday? 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

0: wool over a whole lot of people's eyes. Remember the clip I used to play from Jane Fonda? Let me put Eric to the test, see if Eric can get his hands on it. Because she was the one Democrat who said the quiet part out loud. She's the one Democrat who confirmed exactly what the scheme was, what the game was. And of course Eric has it at his fingertips, because he's that good. Never forget what Democrat activist, the actress, good old Hanoi Jane herself, once said about COVID and the Democrats.
1: COVID is God's gift to the left.
0: Yep. That's not AI. That's not manufactured. That's Jane Fonda. COVID is God's gift to the left. And she giggled. Because she knows. I hope President Trump addresses election integrity head on tonight. I don't care what people think the optics are of looking back at 2020. I don't care what anybody says about Trump, you know, relentlessly like a dog with the bone trying to fix our election process in America. He needs to. Americans don't trust our election process. That's why the Save America Act has to get passed. That's why Thune and these other rhinos have got to get off their butts and get the damn thing passed. The House is doing everything possible to get it done, and Thune doesn't want it done. Well, he better fix this. 800-655-MIKE. Happy Thursday. Welcome into the Relief Factor Studios. We got a lot to cover today. 800-655-6453. And give me your take. You think Mark is right? Was Jay Clayton's answer a poor one? Or do you agree with me that he was spot on? Good for him. Don't take the bait. Don't play their game. Don't be subjected to their theatrics. It's just a gotcha effort. And no one should take the bait. No one. 800-655-6453. 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BHA, BHT, ethoxyquin, propylene glycol. These are all the ingredients that are likely in your dog's food. And the trouble is, your dog loves their food, right? It's going to be really hard to change a dog's food, especially if a dog is older. 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
1: A message from Philip in Keller, Texas on the text line. I think the best way of addressing this question, who was the president in 2020, who won, turn the question around. Ask them who won the 2016 election. And Philip is so right. And as we get ready for Trump's speech tonight, it's important to remember what they did, what they said. All of them. Hillary, John Lewis. This is a who's who. Jimmy Carter. This is a montage put together. It's so long, we'll have to cut out of it early because of our bottom of the hour break. But if you want it, you want to turn it around, ask them who won the 2016 election, because a whole bunch of Democrats said it wasn't Trump.
2: You can run the best campaign. You can even become the nominee. And you can have the election stolen from you.
3: How can you win with Russian interference, though?
2: That's a real thing.
3: That's what I'm scared about in 2020.
2: But rightly.
3: Because I think he's an illegitimate president that didn't really win. So how do you, you know, fight against that in 2020?
2: You are absolutely right.
4: He's an illegitimate president in my mind.
5: Could you be my vice presidential candidate? Folks, look, I absolutely agree.
6: Trump didn't actually win the election in 2016. He lost the election, and he was put in office because of Russians interfered.
2: Trump knows he's an illegitimate president.
7: The president-elect, although legally elected, is not legitimate.
8: I don't see this president-elect as a legitimate president.
9: You said you believe that Russia's interference altered the outcome of the election.
10: I do. We have a president who, if in fact it is proven, has been assisted by the Russians and may in fact not be a legitimate president.
11: The one thing that Trump is fearful of when it comes to his being president is that finally we will see how illegitimate his victory actually was.
1: Now look, this goes on for 10 minutes. I'm not kidding you. You want to get that clip? That was the RNC put that together a few years ago, and we've got it in the archives, and we'll pull it out regularly. 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Turn it around on them. 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When prompted, say the keyword Mike Gallagher. 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
24: This is a Bloomberg Money Minute. Uber is doubling down overseas. Uber's buying Delivery Hero in a deal that values the German food delivery company at $14.8 billion, and it expands the U.S. firm's global operations. The acquisition marks a sizable expansion in Asia, Latin America, and the Middle East for Uber, and boosts its total markets to 99. Uber shares right now are up 1%. Elsewhere on Wall Street, the Dow is up 0.2%. The S&P is down 0.1%. The Nasdaq is doing the worst of them all, down 0.8%. For the first time since COVID threatened theaters with extinction, Hollywood is letting out a huge sigh of relief. Variety calls it the box office bounce back as Hollywood is banking on a $10 billion year. Hollywood has scored with familiar franchises and family films, including the Super Mario Galaxy movie, this year's first billion-dollar blockbuster, and Toy Story 5, which has raked in nearly $900 million to date. Matt Piper, Bloomberg Radio.

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6: News this hour at Town Hall. I'm Bob Agnew in Washington. President Trump is making a primetime speech to the nation that's expected to include, among other topics, election issues tonight, staying mum for the most part about what to expect, but he says it will include, quote, really big news. People are headed for higher ground in Texas today. That's after days of pounding rain, force authorities to rescue dozens of people from rising waters today before sunrise. Texas Governor Greg Abbott.
7: Our primary focus right now and throughout the remainder of this torrential rain is saving lives. To achieve that goal, I've already issued a disaster declaration for 59 counties across the state.
6: The U.S. Coast Guard has suspended its search for three people still missing after a boat capsized in San Francisco Bay this week.
8: The Coast Guard says that after searching more than 800 square miles of water, they've suspended their search for three people missing when a boat capsized Tuesday in the choppy waters of San Francisco Bay. On board were 20 family members celebrating the life of a loved one who died more than a decade ago. Justin Marceline says he was commercial fishing with another man when they saw smoke billowing out of the boat and they went over to help.
9: People were either frantically, you know, because we were going in and out with our boat. They were either super frantic and we just had to grab them and, you know, look at my face, look at me in the eyes, I'm not going to let you go.
8: I'm Donna Warder.
10: President Trump has reversed course on a recent policy change at the Department of Homeland Security. We get more details in this report from correspondent Willie Nelson.
11: President Trump is ordering ICE to resume vehicle stops after the Department of Homeland Security briefly paused the enforcement tactic. The president says traffic stops remain one of ICE's most effective tools for identifying and removing criminal illegal immigrants. The reversal comes after agents were instructed to limit most vehicle stops pending additional training. Willie Nelson, The White House.
10: On Wall Street, the Dow is up by 134 points. NASDAQ down 274. More from townhall.com.
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13: Retail sales rose a modest 0.2% last month, following a 1% rise in May. Online sales rose almost 2%, fueled by spending tied to Amazon's Prime Day event. The tech sector is weighing down Wall Street and markets overseas. Chip and memory companies are getting hit the hardest, with Western Digital and SanDisk leading the way down with losses of more than 7%. Micron fell 4.5%. Despite the heavy investment in artificial intelligence, investors remain concerned that stock prices have shot too high and that the demand may not be sustainable if AI doesn't deliver as much profit and productivity as expected. Oil prices drifting lower. Brent crude dropped 42 cents to $84.53 per barrel. Benchmark U.S. crude slipped 22 cents. For the Wall Street Business Report, I'm Rich Thomason.
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0: I could have easily led the show today with what's going on with the lettuces. I'll just leave it there. There's a lot going on with the lettuce going on. And I will tell you, because I've been in travel mode instead of locked in on the internet and on the computer. Ladies and gentlemen, you don't have an idea of how many hours a day I was able to sit and stare at computer in my 20s. I was building up my career, working for Andrew Breitbart, then working for Steve Bannon. It was nonstop. It was 16 hours plus a day, easy. I could just sit there and stare and do headlines and curate the news and just have a blast doing that. But when I'm on the road, I don't stay on top of stuff as much as I should. And the evidence of that is that on Monday night, we had a team dinner. When I was out in, I guess it was Tuesday night, team dinner. And I ordered two different salads. Do you know the amount of times I've ordered two salads at the same time in my life? Maybe one other time, maybe two others. So this is a once in every 13-year endeavor. And I decided to do it on the day of the explosive news. We'll say the explosive news about lettuces. Explosive headlines coming out. And I got to say, yesterday I was walking around and I had a tummy ache and I was wondering, what's going on here? I got a big night of travel. I drive from Harrisburg to Philadelphia. I take a flight. It's a 10 p.m. flight arriving at LAX at 1 a.m. And then I'm about an hour from LAX, so I got to head up there to home. And I got the tummy grumbling and I'm going, what's going on here? And I got good news, ladies and gentlemen. I was hungry. I hadn't had a proper meal since the multiple lettuces couple days earlier. So there you go. So I survived it. But you know what? We have an incredibly beautiful country. It's part of the reason why I enjoy doing stuff like getting out and seeing all of you. So make sure to send me an email if you are hosting speakers. Aloha to alexmarlow.com. I would love to come and visit your town. I genuinely enjoy it. We have an incredible country with great people in it and always beautiful. Always, I come from the most beautiful part of the country, I believe. And I still feel like there's so many places, though, that rival it that people don't even, never even heard of, never even thought about. And so much in between. So good stuff. Great, great country. And I'm happy to say thus far, I'm surviving the apocalypse of the lettuces. One other note before we get back on Trump is that coming up over the weekend, I will have some exceptional podcast for you. I spoke to the Secretary of the Army, Driscoll, who's just an amazing person. He went to Yale Law with J.D. Vance. He is young, he's vibrant, but he's also a killer. And the fact that the Secretary of the Army was able to sit down with me during the middle of all these wars was very special. I was anticipating that, which is great. I also spoke to Mike Waltz, the U.N. ambassador, who wants to make the U.N. great again. I'm staring at it right now. I should have brought it over. I've got to make a U.N. great again hat. Which is, it's sharp-looking hat. I don't know if the UN ever was great, but I accept the premise during the interview. So a lot of fun stuff to come on the Marlow podcast feed. So please keep an eye on that. I'm producing pretty much double the amount of content, or so at least time again the amount of content every week on the podcast feed in addition to the live show, which also goes up there so you don't miss any live shows. All right, let's get into more of Trump's comments. I think some of these are important. Let's hear him talking about Venezuela and the incredible job we've done there. Cut 20, please.
1: I built the military in my first term, and I used it in my second term. And as you know, Venezuela was... That was actually 48 minutes, but let's call it one day. And we've paid for the cost of that war 50 times over, more than 50 times over already. And they've been great, the people from Venezuela. The leadership has been fantastic. And we're working with them, and the big oil companies are moving in. They've made more money for themselves in the last few months than they made in the history of the country. And it's just properly, it's being properly run.
0: This should be the model. We go in, we win a war in 48 hours or whatever it is. He said 48 minutes, is that what he said? So we'll call it 2 days. We win the war, we get money from it, we get billions of dollars worth of oil from it. They, their country, because America is the best country, we are the ones that help them get more out of their country. That is the proper and best use of this country. This is a perfect example. It's not imperialist. It's not colonialist. But this is a way of America solidifying our superpower status and also benefiting ourselves and our people. This needs to be the model. And anyone who doubts this model, I don't know what you're thinking, because this has got to be it. And I don't see any other model for how we should do foreign policy. Hyper-aggressive, move quickly, make money. This was my favorite part of the speech. This was completely wild. Came out of absolutely nowhere. Remember, this is a Defense and Innovation Summit. Cut 21.
1: New Orleans, Louisiana, the governor called me up, Jeff Landry, great guy. He called me and said, we have a problem. We have the Mardi Gras coming up, and this place is loaded up with crime. And we sent in the National Guard and others, and it was the safest that is on record, the safest Mardi Gras on record. They've never had anything like it. He called me two days later. He said, I've never seen anything like it. It's a terrible expression. He said, nobody was killed. Well, that doesn't sound so good to say, frankly, in one way, but in another way, many people would be killed during Mardi Gras consistently, and now it was the safest they've had, he said, in 67 years.
2: When I was watching this at the event, and it seemed like such a digression, it was so hilarious. It was out of nowhere. You got the biggest CEOs, CTOs, CFOs. You got all these technologists there. You got all these bankers there. He's talking about security at Mardi Gras. Only Trump could get away.
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11: This is a Bloomberg Money Minute. Sports-style betting on drug trials? Kalshi is expanding in biotechnology by offering wagers on the outcomes of clinical trials and regulatory decisions. Kalshi says data generated by prediction markets can provide clearer signals to investors about the likelihood of success, helping them make better decisions, but critics say the kinds of bets create an incentive to trade on non public information. Shoppers slowed their spending in June from May, but excluding business at the gas pump, shoppers showed resilience despite economic uncertainty as they bought cars and took advantage of summer sales events. Retail sales rose 0.2% in June after being up a revised 1% in May. But outside of gas stations, retail sales rose a robust 0.7%. Taking a look at Wall Street, as sell-off in chipmakers is weighing on stocks amid concerns over whether massive AI investments will justify lofty valuations. The Dow is up 0.1%. The S&P is down 0.1%. Matt Piper, Bloomberg Radio.
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12: Once again, we have a heat advisory in effect. Sunny today with showers and thunderstorms likely this afternoon and this evening. High today will be in the mid-90s, overnight low in the upper 70s. For Saturday, mostly sunny. Again, a chance of afternoon showers, high in the mid-90s. We dry out a bit for Sunday and Monday, mostly sunny skies, high in the mid-90s. Heat index values near 110 through the weekend.
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1: Okay, welcome back to the Scott Jennings Show. I am your guest host, Carl Jackson. Again, we have plenty to get into. I was just talking about the Supreme Court justices wanting a little more protection, and I wholeheartedly agree with them, and they should have it, regardless of how you feel about the justices. For me, it's not about the justices, although it is about the justices. I don't want to see anybody threatened. I don't want to see anybody hurt. I don't want to see anybody intimidated, shot, killed, so on, et cetera. But also, I don't want to see our institutions undermined. And this is exactly what the left is trying to do. And so once you understand it from that angle, regardless of how you feel about any other justices, you want to make sure that these lefties, these little commies, don't tear our system down. And that's what they're trying to do. It's weird to me, even some people on the right don't always seem to get it. And I understand the frustration, because we don't always get what we want in the courts. But I've been looking at Amy Coney Barrett's record. Listen, I didn't like her take on the birthright citizenship case. We basically kept the status quo, but I can tell you she did pretty good on the other cases. Regardless of that, the idea is to make sure that we don't tear down the institutions. Speaking of tearing down the institutions, before I get into the Democratic Socialists of America, I may wait for Jennifer Horn, and then I want to give you some of their platform. But speaking of tearing down the institutions, let's take a look at Jack Smith's former special counsel hat tip. Just the news, new revelations are raising questions whether Jack Smith lied to Congress about spying on lawmakers, and he did lie. This guy should be brought before Congress. I mean, he can face up to 5 years in prison. I hope they will throw the book at him. But hat tip, just the news, new documents showing that former special counsel Jack Smith's team accessed the contents of private text messages of more than 40 lawmakers. And when they say 40 lawmakers, that's whomever they're texting as well. All right, so keep that in mind. I mean, I hear that Sean Hannity is caught up in this once again, are raising questions about whether he misled Congress when he testified last year. In December, Jack Smith appeared before Congress and testified that that the quote-unquote toll records, which are telephone records, his team requested for members of Congress, didn't include the content of those messages. He was asked point blank, did you request that that the toll records from the members of Congress include the content of the text messages? Smith said no. However, these newly released records show that Smith's team did access the private text messages of 44 individual lawmakers, and did so by, listen to this, bypassing the established filter team. That filter team is in place, and they're responsible for evaluating and segregating privileged information, the Senate Judiciary Committee said. All right, so this guy just completely ignored or bypassed the filter team because he wanted their personal information. He lied about it before Congress. This guy is an attorney. He knew this could come back to bite him on the butt, which brings me to another point. Why wasn't he scared? We got to throw the book at these guys. We've got to throw the book at these guys. This is the only way this nonsense ends. Communications from members of Congress pertaining to their official legislative duties are protected from criminal prosecution under the Constitution's speech or debate clause. This, according to the committee, bypassing a filter team evades consideration of additional privilege, such as attorney-client privilege. So you can imagine Jack Smith or these lawmakers, perhaps they're trying to delve into the Russia collusion hoax, whatever it may be. Maybe they're contacting attorneys. Jack Smith, Jack Smith bypasses this filter team, gets information, people that he can, so they can know how to perhaps defend themselves, go on the offense, or people they can intimidate, people that they can have dirt on. This is reprehensible, and it should not stand. This guy not literally, but the book has to be thrown at this guy. We cannot put up with nonsense like this. There's a speech or debate clause of the U.S. Constitution, according to Just the News, Article 1, Section 6. This serves as a check on the executive power, and is designed to prevent members of Congress from being, quote, questioned in any other place, close quote, ensuring they cannot be subjected to the scrutiny of the Justice Department of the judicial branch for their legislative acts. So now Republican lawmakers say the new records indicate that the DOJ should investigate whether or not Smith misled Congress, and he did. All right. Under 18 U.S. Section Code 1001, knowingly making false statements to Congress is a federal crime, punishable by up to 5 years in prison. Now, obviously, he's not going to get 5 years in prison. He needs to be hauled back before Congress. He needs to be held accountable, and he's got to. He can't just walk away with a slap on the wrist. The only way you're going to end this weaponization is if people fear that they're going to be punished for it. It's like the same way when it comes to illegal immigration. The only way you're going to end that is if people fear that they're going to be punished for it, which is why we should never stop traffic stops. More on the other side.
0: In the War of 1812, our nation fought and won America's religious freedom. Today, that constitutional right is being assaulted once more from within.
2: Religious liberty and rights in general were under attack. We all of a sudden became the enemy.
0: In the important new documentary by Dawn's Early Light, anti-Christian bias is exposed at the highest levels of government.
3: I got 6 months house arrest, 5 years probation.
4: I'm sorry, our rights have been suspended? Hard to believe that the instruments of government would ever be used to punish faith.
0: Follow the sweeping investigation of President Trump's task force to eradicate anti-Christian bias. The governmental hostility and prejudice is uncovered, and Trump's fight to restore our constitutional liberties and religious freedom.
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17: This is a Bloomberg Money Minute. Stocks have been fluctuating. Chip stocks hit a bit by AI spending worries as some investors think shares of the high-flying AI-related companies are just a bit overpriced right now. Shares of Chicago-based United Airlines among those trading lower. United's earning outlook missed expectations. You can blame that on the Middle East and spiking airline fuel costs. Even so, United and rival Delta both seeing strong travel demand, especially for premium and international offerings. Adult Happy Meals at restaurants are luring even high-earning American diners now with a burger, fries, and a drink at a set price. The bundle sales are up 15% from a year earlier across all restaurant segments, but up 21% at fine dining establishments as inflation even hits the white tablecloth crowd. And Kroger popping the cork on luxury wine with plans for almost 150 new luxury wine shops in its stores nationwide, along with trained wine stewards and tasting bars. Denise Pellegrini, Bloomberg Radio.
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18: Once again, we have a heat advisory in effect. Sunny today with showers and thunderstorms likely this afternoon and this evening. High today will be in the mid-90s, overnight low in the upper 70s. For Saturday, mostly sunny. Again, a chance of afternoon showers, high in the mid-90s. We dry out a bit for Sunday and Monday, mostly sunny skies, high in the mid-90s. Heat index values near 110 through the weekend.
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7: 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That is The Carl Jackson, The Carl Jackson Show. Guys, I want to play a cut here, and then there's one thing that I forgot to mention. Actually, let me do this first. One thing that I forgot to mention, so this was on the tip sheet, and I know Hugh Hewitt discussed it with President Trump. I believe it was yesterday, but all eyes are on Pickaxe Mountain as the U.S. considers heavier strikes on Iran. So basically, you had, what was it, Fordo, Natanz, and Isfahan that were struck last summer? Yeah, I guess that was last summer. Where we struck those nuclear sites, and now this is the biggie. It's the most heavily fortified nuclear facility that they have, from what I understand. You just imagine a 45 story building that's, you know, just basically inverted underground, and so that's how deep this particular nuclear facility goes. And so I guess that is something that is being contemplated. And again, President Trump's number one thing: no nuclear weapons for these people. Again, I believe that victory with Iran entails no nuclear weapons, no IRGC, no proxies. The Strait of Hormuz has to be open, and the Iranian people must be free. The Persian people must be free. And I believe that if you can accomplish those, and frankly, guys, I'm just saying this because I think President Trump is the only one to do it. And it may be that we just keep touching these people up, making sure that they can't strike at our Gulf State friends, any of our Gulf State friends. And it may be that this is an after the midterm election thing. But right now, obviously, it's escalating. So tensions are escalating there. So I just wanted to make mention of that. Also, to make sure that you watch the speech tonight, that'll be at 9 p.m. Eastern time. It will be covered. The Salem Radio Network will be covering it, as well as the Salem News Channel. So you can look for your coverage here on the Salem News Channel at 9 p.m. covering President Trump's speech. And correct me if I'm wrong, Mr. McConnell, you did say that Caroline Leavitt came out and basically this is going to be a speech that is focused on free and fair elections. Is that correct? I know town hall. Okay, thank you. And Town Hall had reported on that as well. So, you know President Trump. You know he doesn't necessarily stay on script. So I wouldn't doubt that he'd touch on other things as well. But we'll have to stay tuned to find out. But free and fair elections are important. If you don't have free and fair elections, you simply do not have a country. Frankly, what's going on, you may call them technically legal in states like California. That's not representation. I'm sorry. That system there is absolutely insane. They took advantage of COVID and intentionally made their system worse. They're not even done. I didn't even know this. They're not even done counting all the votes to the LA mayoral race. That is insane. All right. Places like Texas, Florida, other states as well, we get this thing done quickly. I mean, our mail-in ballots, I mean, we count those. The people have to have them in early, or early voting numbers, or early voters. Those numbers are counted. Are counted right away and stored. And as soon as election day comes, they roll in the morning. It's none of this late night trickling in stuff that happens. And then you got the day of people. I'm one of the day of people. Well, Carl, what if something happens to you? Listen, man, I'm one of the day of people. I make sure that I get there. All right. I make sure that I get there. I love voting election day. I think I did go early one time, but I can't lie. I love voting on election day. Okay. Let me get back to these commies and what they are up to. Again, these people want to defund the Department of War. They want amnesty for all illegals. They want to replace the president and the Supreme Court with an executive branch and a judiciary that is chosen by Congress, which they presume would be them, which is why they want a bunch of illegals. And this is why we don't want a popular vote either in the United States of America. They want to eliminate the U.S. Senate. Some of their current policies, they've admitted some of their candidates, like the Kalat chick in Colorado has admitted that they believe in confiscation of private property if need be. But they want an immediate end to all deportations. They want free migration between countries. Why do you want free migration between all countries? So there's no allegiance to any country. It makes it easier for people like the communists or the democratic socialists to take over. More on the other side. Carl Jackson and for Scott Jennings. We'll be right back.
0: Fought and won America's religious freedom. Today, that constitutional right is being assaulted once more from within.
4: Religious liberty and rights in general were under attack. We all of a sudden became the enemy.
0: In the important new documentary by Dawn's Early Light, anti-Christian bias is exposed at the highest levels of government.
8: I got 6 months house arrest, 5 years probation.
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1: This is a Bloomberg Money Minute. Stocks have been fluctuating. Chip stocks hit a bit by AI spending worries as some investors think shares of the high-flying AI-related companies are just a bit overpriced right now. Shares of Chicago-based United Airlines among those trading lower. United's earning outlook missed expectations. You can blame that on the Middle East and spiking airline fuel costs. Even so, United and rival Delta both seeing strong travel demand, especially for premium and international offerings. Adult Happy Meals at restaurants are luring even high-earning American diners now with a burger, fries, and a drink at a set price. The bundle sales are up 15% from a year earlier across all restaurant segments, but up 21% at fine dining establishments as inflation even hits the white tablecloth crowd. And Kroger popping the cork on luxury wine with plans for almost 150 new luxury wine shops in its stores nationwide, along with train wine stewards and tasting bars. Denise Pellegrini, Bloomberg Radio.
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3: Once again, we have a heat advisory in effect. Sunny today with showers and thunderstorms likely this afternoon and this evening. High today will be in the mid-90s, overnight low in the upper 70s. For Saturday, mostly sunny. Again, a chance of afternoon showers, high in the mid-90s. We dry out a bit for Sunday and Monday, mostly sunny skies, high in the mid-90s. Heat index values near 110 through the weekend.
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0: problems in that election. People have different opinions about those problems, but the problems existed, all kinds of claims were made, and what we ought to be concentrating on right now, whether you agree with those claims or not, is putting in place reforms that make sure that that situation never arises again. You know, look forward to the elections coming up, and why are you against something as basic as requiring an ID to vote?
1: Right. Yeah, and so tonight, I wonder what, do you have a thought on that? Like, what do you think the president will discuss tonight? I mean, what could we have found? I mean, Fulton County was just a mess, and we know in so many ways it was. Do you anticipate that there might be some evidence that we will have tonight to show that something was terribly wrong there?
0: You know, the president may talk about it, but I don't think he's going to reveal anything because, look, the Justice Department is still in the middle of its investigation there. It was only, I think, last week.
1: Right.
0: All these FBI agents basically swarmed Fulton County as part of the investigation. Look, I could be completely wrong, but I think what he's going to really emphasize tonight is he's really going to rag on the U.S. Senate. Because just yesterday, remember, the U.S. House of Representatives passed one of those must-pass bills, the National Defense Authorization Act, which keeps the Pentagon and our military running. And they were able, the Republicans were, to successfully attach the SAVE Act to that bill. So that now has come back into the Senate again. And I think he's going to be really pushing Republicans in the Senate to try to get that through. I think he also probably is going to go after the states and the federal judges who have been preventing the Justice Department from obtaining state voter registration lists in order to use, for example, Social Security and Department of Homeland Security alien database information to check and verify the accuracy of those rolls and make sure that, for example, people who aren't U.S. citizens aren't on the list and aren't voting. And I think he should give those judges who are, I think, wrongly ruling that way and the states that are refusing to provide, I think he should give them a hard time.
1: Yeah, I would agree. Hans von Spakovsky joining us here on Florida's Voice, senior legal fellow at Advancing American Freedom. What about these judges you're discussing? You know, you were writing recently about a federal judge making it harder now to catch, for example, illegals that are voting. And in this case, it seems like we're hearing more and more about these judges. And what about this this recent opinion in the League of Women Voters case? Can you describe a little bit about what happened there?
0: Yeah, you know, there is an attack going on across the country, and it's almost all by left-wing groups, by the Democratic Party, in which, for example, in Kansas, they're attacking one of the most basic security measures that's been in place forever, which is signature verification. You know, when people use mail-in or absentee ballots, you know, one of the things election officials do in every state is they compare the signature of the person who sent the ballot in to the signature that's on file from when the person registered. And if there is a difference, they contact the voter to try to figure out, well, is there just a variance of their signature or did somebody else fill out that ballot? That's one of the only ways you can verify the validity of absentee ballots. And yet, the League of Women Voters is attacking that in Kansas. And this is, like other suits, I'm saying, that's unconstitutional. You can't do that.
1: Right.
0: I mean, that's the kind of crazy, crazy stuff that is going on in various states.
1: And so, ultimately, before we go, Hans, then what do we, I think I mentioned this the last time we were together. I might have even mentioned this the last time we were together in D.C. When I saw you there. Is it because you worry about then the people who are the ones in control, the ones when you walk in and you're showing

0: that individual your signature, and that person needs to be the person to check and validate the signature. I mean, does that affect as well what goes on here? Because if you have people who don't want to or have been in some way, shape, or form in the process encouraged not to check, do you see what I'm saying? In certain states and certain jurisdictions, you might have people who are trying to help the process of, let's just say, not being honest in the elections along a little bit. Like, there might be people that are not helpful. It may not even be that. It could be just the 30,000 foot view of people who don't want a poll watcher. They don't want anybody looking to see whether or not they're doing the right thing in regard to this. I guess it speaks to more poll watchers or people that are there for both sides to be able to monitor. We have to have better monitoring, do we not?
1: Yeah, transparency is the key to secure elections. You want both political parties there watching everything that's doing. You want candidates, representatives there watching everything you're doing. And I can tell you, anytime you hear any election officials objecting to having observers, you should question them and frankly, their veracity and the trust should be questioned in them working as election officials, because no election official should be against transparency.
0: Yeah. Well, I trust you, sir. I can tell you that. So there is that. By the way, for those who trust you as well, and maybe they want to see or hear more from you, where can they go? Anywhere possibly to go Advancing American Freedom? Where can they go?
1: Yeah, advancingamericanfreedom.com, and I'm on X at H. Von Spakovsky.
0: There you go. All right, my friend. Look forward to the next time we get together. Thank you so much for a few minutes of your time. I know sometimes I reach out to you at the last minute, so I appreciate the quick response. And we'll see you soon. All the best.
1: Sure. Always happy to talk to you.
0: Okay. We'll see you. That is Hans von Spakovsky. He's fantastic. He's the best, and quite honestly, joining us here on Florida's Voice. All right, what else we got? Yeah, we'll get more. We'll get back to more, but I said we'll get more. We'll get more of the White House press secretary coming up and the discussion about what's going to be happening tonight. And will there be some declassification of documents surrounding breaches in election security? Will we see it? So we're going to get to that. Just want to hit some Florida stories, if you don't mind. Jacksonville Representative Angie Nixon returns to court after arrest during DeSantis' office sit-in. Ah, remember that? The fun times that took place this last legislative session. Not really fun. Florida State Representative Angie Nixon, scheduled to stand trial in September on misdemeanor charges stemming from what? That was the arrest that took place after the sit-in outside of the governor's Capitol office protesting Florida's newly approved congressional map. And I think we all remember that. We played the video where she was sitting outside his office and wasn't leaving there, during a case management hearing in Leon County. Judge set the docket in the trial for September 21st. A Jacksonville Democrat running in the Democrat primary for the U.S. Senate, by the way, Angie Nixon. So you might say, hey, was that all about trying to get attention? Could be. Could have been that attention-grabbing stuff like, look at me. I don't like what happened with the map, so I'm going to cause all kinds of trouble there in the Capitol. Everybody's leaving, but I'm not, and I'm doing this for you. No, we kind of feel like it's about something else. Faces one count of trespassing in a structure or conveyance and one count of resisting an officer without violence. Court records show both charges remain pending. And that was from the arrest that took place in May when she and other protesters were outside of the governor's office for a few hours following the legislature's approval of the congressional redistricting plan. And obviously, like I said, here she is running for Senate, U.S. Senate, the Democrat side. You got to kind of break through and get that attention. It's like, hey, look at me. Well, I guess we noticed you, and so did the court. And being arrested there, remaining outside of the governor's office for several hours. All right, so I just wanted to put that out there. scheduled to stand trial in September. We keep an eye on that story here at Florida's Voice. What else? All right. Can we get back to a little bit of what the White House press secretary said? And, you know, the one thing that is really important in the conversation tonight, and whether or not, to Han's point just a little while ago, when he said he's not really sure it might be anything that's going to be breathtaking or this opening up of classified files or the investigations that are going on, because they're continuing right now. So how much can you possibly release? But if it's going to be something else, who knows? But if it is really about election integrity and security, and if it's really about another country that's been described...
2: China! You
0: know, okay. Yeah, there's a little talk out there about China and what took place in 2020, and maybe a few on the Democrat side that were like, eh, we can use a little bit of help. So that's floating around the ether. But the White House press secretary talking about this today, that why don't you just listen if you're in the press? And why don't you just examine what's being described, if that's the case?
3: Well, first of all, Garrett, I think part of the problem is that the media has refused to acknowledge that tens of millions of Americans across the country share the concerns of this president about the sanctity of our elections. And your premise of your question, you're jumping ahead to a conclusion in this speech before even hearing it yourself. I think that everyone should tune in tonight, including the people in this room, and you should report on the president's speech and the findings that he is going to reveal in this speech with a little bit of honesty and a little bit of integrity.
0: Oh, well, there's the rub. I appreciate the White House press secretary. I think she does an amazing job. But to ask the press to be honest and do a little journalism and really investigate, that's a stretch. Because some of them probably don't even want to air it. And they'll make the excuse not to air it because it's just going to be bringing up the same old thing. That's all it is. So what else did she say?
3: Because it does, it will shock you if you have an honest eye listening to the president tonight, and everything he is saying will be backed by facts and by evidence that will be provided this evening. And again, Garrett, again, I think all Americans, Democrat, Republican, should agree that we are the greatest country in the history of the world. We should have the safest and most secure elections in the history of the world.
0: There's the other thing. Not everybody thinks we're the greatest country in the world. And when there's chaos in elections, they kind of like that. Now, what am I talking about? Well, I'll get to that in just a second. Let her finish. Go ahead.
3: What the president will be speaking about tonight will show you that perhaps that is not the case. And we need to make some adjustments moving forward.
0: Yeah, maybe there are some adjustments that need to be made. But this is an important point. And I hope you hear my heart on this, because it's an important point to me. That when you have people who want chaos, they want to sow chaos, they love for things to be chaotic, they would love, for example, for the president of the United States to say, I'm not sure if these elections in 26 are going to be secure. So we might have to have some people there at the polling places, maybe, dare I say, as some are saying on social media, military. I mean, it's that serious. Like, we are going to have to do things extraordinary in this country's history in order to secure it, because that's how bad it was in 2020, and the evidence is there. Oh, they would love that. The left would love it, because they will drink that in as the example of the dictator, and here he is, and you realize that he's trying to intimidate you, and he doesn't want Democrats voting, and then when all of these Republicans win, then ultimately, it's because of the intimidation. You see where I'm going with this? The media needs to do their job. They need to investigate whatever is discussed tonight.
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6: The radical left has lost its mind. They say men can get pregnant, police are bad guys, and being American is something to apologize for. 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Unfortunately, Catalina Lauf is AOC's worst nightmare. 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Catalina built a successful business, then served in the Trump administration, fighting for American workers and the America First agenda. While AOC pushes victimhood, government control, and woke nonsense, Catalina fights for freedom, common sense, and the American dream. 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
3: This is a Bloomberg Money Minute. Wall Street Bank's record quarter did not slow their job cuts. The biggest U.S. bank shrunk their workforces by more than 10,000 in the second quarter. The decrease is the biggest quarterly decrease in data going back to early 2020, with three straight quarters of declining headcount at the biggest lenders. A sell-off in chipmakers is dragging down stocks amid concerns over whether massive AI investments will justify lofty valuations. Traders are grappling with whether tech stocks have grown too richly valued amid uncertainty over when trillions of dollars in spending will deliver lucrative returns. The Dow is down 0.4%. The S&P is down 0.6%. The NASDAQ is down 1.3%. Next hour, Netflix will report earnings. There are worries because it's lost about 45% of its value since hitting an all-time high in June of last year. The love may not be blind because there are concerns about Netflix's audience engagement, and threats of competition have been building. Matt Piper, Bloomberg Radio.
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4: Now. First time today, AP Anita Padilla's got it. Let's find out what's up. What's up?
6: Hey there, Drew. Topping the news right now. A Blue Angels flyover in Pensacola on the beach is getting national attention after a video shows a jet making a low pass over the shoreline. Yeah, might have been pretty cool for some, but concerning for others. But that maneuver did send sand, beach chairs, and umbrellas into the air as spectators watched. The Navy says it is reviewing what happened, and a spokesperson is saying that the safety of the community, spectators, and pilots is the team's top priority, and that they are reviewing the circumstances surrounding that maneuver to make sure that all of the operations do follow the Navy and the FAA safety standards. But it is getting a political response. In fact, the White House posted a photo of that and said, you know, it's okay to love America. And Secretary of War Pete Hegseth also weighing in, saying that the flyovers will continue until morale improves. A similar Blue Angels low pass over Pensacola Beach went viral back in 2015. And that also sent tents and umbrellas flying as well. All right, in other news, Jacksonville's Representative Angie Nixon is heading to trial. She's scheduled to stand trial in September on misdemeanor charges stemming from that arrest when she did a sit-in outside of Governor Ron DeSantis's Capitol office. During a case management hearing, a Leon County judge set the docket, sounding, and trial proceedings for the week of September 21st. Nixon, a Jacksonville Democrat who was running in the Democratic primary for the U.S. Senate, is facing charges of trespassing in a structure or conveyance and resisting an officer without violence. The charges stem from her May arrest after she and other protesters remained outside of the governor's office following the legislature's approval of a new congressional map. She has retained an attorney who filed a notice of appearance and demand for discovery. That case is expected to move forward or toward a trial after the September docket sounding. Well, Florida's Chamber is endorsing Wilton Simpson and Blazin Golia. The Florida Chamber throwing its support behind those two Republican candidate members ahead of their 2026 elections. The business group endorsing Agriculture Commissioner Wilson Simpson for re-election and Chief Financial Officer Blazin Golia for his first full term. The Florida Chamber President and CEO Mark Wilson says both of these candidates have shown commitment to strengthening Florida's business climate, supporting employers, and promoting free enterprise. Simpson, of course, was elected to Agriculture Commissioner back in 2022. This is his second term leading the Florida Department of Agriculture and Consumer Services. Ingolia is seeking his first elected term as CFO. As you know, the governor did appoint him to that position last year. All right, that's a look at your news headlines at 3:35. I'll be back in our next hour with a look at some of your national headlines making news. I'm Anita Padilla, the news director here at Florida's Voice. Drew, back over to you.
4: All right, AP, in the Florida's Voice newsroom, we appreciate it. Anytime you want to check out the stories that they're working on, it's simple. You just go to flvoicenews.com. That's Florida's Voice, the website. All right, some of the stories that we are watching include the Secretary of State and Treasury Secretary and others talking about the left-wing terrorism that is out there right now, the hatred that is being fostered by these groups in this country. And so what had happened was today, Secretary of State with others at the State Department, a function for at least 60 delegations from other countries to talk about the rise of these political violent actions that are happening by the far left, and something that countries need to do, a little counterterrorism tactics, so we can fight back against what is happening. Stephen Miller was there as well. And as you can imagine, Stephen Miller does what Stephen Miller does, which is he's pretty much going scorched earth. He's pretty much like, look, this is a serious thing. We all need to be on the same page with this.
7: Justifies this violence to himself by saying that they alone are the arbiters of what is right or wrong. Not the law, not history, not civilization, not public opinion, and certainly not God. The leftist assumes for himself judge, jury, executioner. But let's not pretend for a moment that these radical leftists, these terrorists, are operating from a place of sincere political conviction. Sure, there are plenty of useful idiots that they use who may believe these discredited ideologies.
4: Yeah, he's right about that.
8: Lion, dog, face, pony, sword.
4: No, it's true. There are a lot of useful idiots. I'm not going to... you can fill in the blank. I'm not going to say anything, but you know what I'm saying. There are useful idiots that are out there, and that's not what he's talking about. By the way, this is taking place today at the Resurgence of Political Terrorism event. So let him go on.
7: The leftist is fundamentally motivated by envy, by hatred, by jealousy. The leftist looks at what is beautiful and what is good and what is natural and is filled with envy and hatred. The leftist looks at a perfect family with the perfect life and a perfect job and perfect kids that goes to church every Sunday and is filled with a feeling of inadequacy and jealousy, and they covet, and they turn those emotions ultimately into a desire to subjugate, to oppress, and to inflict pain and suffering.
4: It's a horrible place to be, being a leftist. I mean, it must be. I know there are some that are listening to the sound of my voice right now across the state of Florida and across the globe at FL Voice News on YouTube, Rumble X, Facebook, and Instagram. Thank you. And we get your messages and we see what you're saying sometimes on social media, and that's okay. But the point is that what it is? Like, you are so jealous of others and the life that they're leading and the things that they're doing that you just can't have that. Like, you can't have someone having what appears to be a good, normal life, even though we all struggle. Every single one of us. And instead, you've got to tear the... See, this seems to be like the Democrat way. It really is, for the longest time. If you don't mind me saying, and I'm going to say it anyway, which is, I can't see you being happy or you doing something positive for others in this country. I don't like what you're doing, so I'm going to tear you down. Personally. Like, it's all about you personally
8: and not just tearing you down with rhetoric, but it's also the violent rhetoric that is out there to see whether or not there might be others, unfortunately and horribly so, that would take actions that clearly we've seen that are absolutely abhorrent. What else did he say? And then we'll move on.
7: It's not a coincidence that when you look at these violent Antifa demonstrations, you see any photograph of those who were assembled. To be blunt, not one of the people that is demonstrating looks like a normal person. Not one looks normal. They're all deformed in some way in their appearance, in their dress, in their mannerism.
8: Now, I don't know if that's a very fair thing to say. You know, they're deformed in their mannerisms and their dress, this appearance. It's a manifestation of their inner hatred, the way he described that. Is that really fair to say? I mean, just because, for example, today... you had the mayor of New York City. Yeah, we know this now.
9: His name is Zora. He is a commie.
8: Yeah, that guy. Had, I guess, an event at the Anne Fay and Charles Siegel Learning Center. What is it with Democrats always wanting to do things at learning centers? Because we kind of see how the learning centers work out sometimes. I'm not suggesting that sometimes there's some fraud going on at the learning centers. I guess it all depends on where you are. Sometimes it's blue cities, and sometimes it's people that haven't really been in the country for very long. And it's a weird dynamic of things going on. I don't know. Allegedly. I mean, I'm not saying that's always the case. But the point is that you have the mayor of the city of New York who's talking about housing and a housing event featuring a woman who was wearing an unusual hat, and she's in a mask, ranting about landlords, wearing a huge, ginormous mask where she could barely see over the mask itself, and a cap that's covering her eyes. You can't even, it's almost like, does she have a face? Like, what's going on?
10: Our city is turning the corner on tenant power.
8: Tenant power. Right.
10: When we organize, we win results. The Mamdani administration is emboldening us so that we no longer tolerate the violence of evictions as a matter of business as usual.
8: The violence of evictions, like, are there people being evicted? For example, let's just say you have a landlord who's evicting somebody because, I don't know, maybe they're not paying their rent. Maybe they're a month behind on their rent. Maybe there's a lot of aggravation with years and years and years of tolerating the rent being extremely late, or maybe not paid at all, where you get to the point where it's like, I think it's time for an eviction. Like, that's violence? And I like the way that this masked individual, which I can't see her face, can't see anything at all about what she looks like. And oh, by the way, why are you wearing a mask? Which is really, really sad, because it's very typical of the left right now and the wearing of the masks, and why somebody is in that position of wearing a mask. Because there are certain individuals...
11: I represent science.
8: ...who made us do that and put us through that. And we don't talk about Anthony Fauci right now, do we? No, we're not going to get into that. But you know what happened in the past. You know the fear that was put into individuals to the point where either they are extremely fearful about living and breathing at all, which is a horrible thing, and people did that to you, and I'm concerned about you. Seriously, I'm concerned about you for doing that. Or it is someone who absolutely positively needs it for medical reasons, but I'm pretty sure that's not this individual. Or... I don't want to go into the rest of it. Here's the point I want to make about this. What do you want? At the end of the day, these are the people that Stephen Miller was describing. The weird hair and the things that you're wearing and the masks and all of these different things that you're doing to yourself. And sometimes what you're doing to perfectly healthy children's body parts, another part that we don't want to get to on the left side of things. But the power of, as she described, how did she put it?
10: Our city is turning the corner on tenant power.
8: Tenant power. So what would happen if a landlord's like, you know what? I'm out. You guys handle this. Look, here it is. Here's the keys to the building. Here's the deed to the building. Off you go. It's yours. Take over. And everybody's like, "Woo! We won! What did you win? You can't even pay your rent as it is. What do you think you're going to do with the building and the taxes and what you have to pay with the mortgage and other things that go along with taking care of a building?" And I'm being facetious, but half. Because think about that for a second. Just take a step and think for yourself. Okay, thank you very much. Think about this. Like, if you were to just hand over the building to the tenants that she's describing and the power that they'll get, do you honestly, seriously think they could barely pay the rent as it is? You think they're going to be able to take care of that building? No. What will it end up like? Communism? Like, the building will probably ultimately be destroyed, and can't even imagine what the inside of these apartments would look like and how the building will be kept and the concerns about that. But you can't mention that. You can't bring that up because that's just ridiculous. Like, nobody wants to go that far. You sure about that? Have you met DSA members? Have you heard what they're saying? That's exactly where they're going. That's exactly what they want. Like, they want the landlords to go away as if they do this for free. And they're making tons of money off of you. And it's like, you're not getting this. That's not how we do this. But that's how they do it. All right, let's take a break. Anytime you want to watch it, NFL Voice News on YouTube, Rumble X, Facebook, and Instagram. My name is Drew Steele. This is Florida's Voice.
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25: Miss Jennifer, you consumed any alcohol today? Because I can smell it.
26: Yes, I have. We are both high in the totem pole of, you know, education and
25: okay.
26: Our workforce, so it's hard, and we're both married to police officers.
25: Why are you driving?
26: I'm not meaning to do anything wrong. I'm way better.
25: I just talked to you. You were really drunk when I talked to you.
26: I know.
25: It's a couple hours later.
8: Oh, boy. This is not a good story. So if you're in Claremont, this happened by you. Two school principals arrested for DUI hours apart, the same vehicle. The second one was going to bail out the first. Oh, my. So that's a little bit of audio of what took place there. And it's just, listen, to me, it's sad. It's sad that happened. It's definitely sad that for some reason they felt like they could drive. And then, obviously, hours apart, same vehicle, one goes to bail out the other. Bad move, you might say. So, I don't know. Where do you go with that? It's a bad story here in the state. So let's move on. Yeah, there's plenty of good stories going on in the state of Florida, right? So can we try to focus on some of those? We will, coming up in just a little bit. What else do we have shaking out here? Oh, my. Democrats have even more trouble going on right now. I don't know if you remember Senator Ruben Gallego out of Arizona. You know, it wasn't too long ago when, in April, there were a lot of questions about his relationship with Representative Eric Swalwell. Eric Swalwell resigning, some of the ugly things that Eric Swalwell was doing to women, and not very good. And there were moments where he was being interviewed, and as he was trying to talk to the press, and he was being asked about his relationship with Eric Swalwell. And,
27: I don't know what's going on with his family, but it's definitely a horrible situation for family. They're using that as a cover to attack me right now because they can't do it. They couldn't take back 2024 because he ran a horrible race. But now this is what they want to do. They just want to hurt me as much as they can. Presidents, anything else like that, I don't care. We're going to wait. And that's not even a thing right now. The most important thing is I want to protect my family. I want to protect my family's reputation. And this is why we're talking about right now.
8: Yeah, it sure sounds like you weren't doing a very good job of that. Now, why would I say that? And watching a video of a senator who was acting very, very erratic and very weird, and it was really awkward. Well, we come to find out just a little while ago through the New York Post that same senator, Ruben Gallego, Democrat of Arizona, being accused of engaging in relationships of a sexual nature with at least two House staffers and his, quote, very flirtatious, unquote, habits with others might haunt him. So now there are some accusations out there about the senator. It gets pretty sordid and kind of ugly. So if you want to go visit the New York Post story, you can go do that. But so it's interesting. You got the senator who was super close with Eric Swalwell. You had the interview you just heard back from April that sounded really, really awkward. And was like, he was like really worried about all of this sexual misconduct coming out about Eric Swalwell. It's almost as if Well, it's almost as if like something was going on in his world, and apparently, according to the New York Post, allegedly, there was. Then we know Representative Luna in the past brought a complaint against him to ethics. That was dismissed. And, well, there's that. So does anything ultimately happen to the senator? Well, you know, it's a funny world we live in. It's not really funny. It's sad sometimes. Where if a Democrat does something like this, now you have to wait to find out how long people will hold on and hold on and hold on to decide whether or not there should be any kind of political consequences.
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0: Papa, why can't we telegraph while riding a horse?
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6: News is our town hall. I'm Bob Agnew in Washington. The White House is highlighting new economic data.
7: Press Secretary Caroline Leavitt says the latest inflation report is another sign the administration's economic policies are delivering results for American consumers.
9: Inflation dropped 0.4% last month. Prices fell, including for gasoline, electricity, non-prescription drugs, car insurance, medical care services, and hotels, delivering relief for American working families.
7: The White House says bringing down costs for working families remains a top priority. Willie Nelson, The White House.
28: President Trump making a primetime speech tonight to the nation, expected to include, among other topics, election issues. He's staying mum about exactly what he plans to say, but has teased it as, quote, really big news. Folks are heading for higher ground in Texas after days of pounding rain forced authorities to rescue dozens of people from rising waters before sunrise today. Texas Governor Greg Abbott.
29: Our primary focus right now and throughout the remainder of this torrential rain is saving lives. To achieve that goal, I've already issued a disaster declaration for 59 counties across the state.
28: The region is still recovering from devastating floods in the same area just a year ago, including a high water in the Guadalupe River that killed 25 young girls. The Coast Guard suspending a search for people off the coast of San Francisco.
30: The Coast Guard says that after searching more than 800 square miles of water, they've suspended their search for 3 people missing when a boat capsized Tuesday in the choppy waters of San Francisco Bay. On board were 20 family members celebrating the life of a loved one who died more than a decade ago. Justin Marceline says he was commercial fishing with another man when they saw smoke billowing out of the boat and they went over to help.
31: People were either frantically, you know, because we were going in and out with our boat.
28: And that report from correspondent Donna Warder. More at townhall.com.
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28: The U.S. Mint has started producing a new commemorative $1 coin featuring Donald Trump as part of the nation's 250th anniversary celebration. The coin is scheduled for release to the public starting this fall. The House has passed a bill to make daylight savings time permanent. We get more details in this report from correspondent Luke Garrett.
5: The bill is passed.
10: On Tuesday, the U.S. House of Representatives passed a bill which would make daylight saving time permanent. Daylight saving time is the period between spring and fall where clocks in most parts of the US are set 1 hour ahead of standard time. Proponents have argued the change would provide more daylight during the time that Americans are most active, while detractors have said it could lead to potentially more hazardous winter mornings for children heading to school and people driving to work in darkness.
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11: 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I'm Jim Schwartzel. Like President Trump, I'm a businessman, not a politician. I built 92.5 Fox News, giving conservative icons like Rush Limbaugh a platform in Southwest Florida. 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
8: Well, hey, everybody. Glad you're joining us today on Florida's Voice. My name is Drew Steele. Big D is on vacation for weeks and weeks and weeks. He hasn't left us. Because I still talk to him during the day. He's still around. He just doesn't want to be with us because he's on like a vacation. But anyway, that's all right. He'll be back sometime soon. But the newsroom is here. Nina's in the breaking newsroom, and you watching at FL Voice News on YouTube, Rumble, X, Facebook, and Instagram. And don't forget, the program goes up after the show. Florida's Voice with Drew Steele, the podcast, Apple Podcasts, Spotify, wherever you get that. Why are we dealing with these individuals? Why do we deal with the Democrats and the Democrat Socialists of America? And why is it that they're so anxious to have a big tent? A big tent that includes communists and socialists, which is a weird thing, because if somebody said, hey, do you want the Republican Party to have a big tent? It's like, does the big tent involve us bringing in communists? Because then probably not. No, I'm not thinking we have a lot in common with them. And it doesn't get any better when you have, for example, the DSA National Political Committee leader, Francis Gill, saying
21: these ideas, like, they sound so
0: radical, but they're not that radical. They're radical in the sense of being really cool. But actually, they resonate with people like crazy. Like
8: these ideas resonate with people like crazy. And the idea that she's talking about in that little clip there was doubling down on their plan to abolish the presidency. And it goes on to say one other thing. Can I just play this? Listen.
0: Like, everybody sees that, like, that Trump is super evil. I mean, every president since the founding of the country has been super evil, but somehow we have like one that is even more evil.
1: What we're seeing here is a lot of like, oh my God, you are shattering the traditions of the United States. Like,
8: is that the way you look at it? We're shattering the traditions of the United States by getting rid of the presidency. Like, that's what you want to convince people. Like a tradition, like it's like getting rid of the Easter egg roll. Is that... Well, in some ways, you know, the Easter egg roll got off on a weird tangent when you had one president who had some people showing up the Easter egg roll, which was a little weird, and some of them underdressed in the
2: lime dog face pony show.
8: No, it's true. You know exactly what I'm talking about. But anyway, I digress. The point is about the DSA and the Democrat Party and some of the things they put up with. Even recently, like Graham Plattner, what's going on in Maine with the primary that feels like it's descending into, I don't know, chaos. Maybe it's not too chaotic. I don't know. Maybe we should ask Kristen Cianci, who's joining us here on Florida's Voice, Northeastern Regional Communications Director, RNC. It's great to see her. There she is. How are you?
3: Hi, how are you?
8: I get myself crazy when I think about Democrats and the Democrat socialists and the big tent and bringing in these people and Graham Plattner being part of that tent in Maine and how off the rails they are. And what about everything that is going on in Maine? It's a hot mess, as the kids like to say.
3: Yeah, the Maine Democrat Party has completely crumbled in the wake of them pushing Graham Plattner off the ballot, which has left them in a complete and utter scramble to replace him. But the thing about it is, this shouldn't be a surprise to anybody. We all saw this coming. The Republicans have been, you know, ringing the bell about Graham Plattner for months now. And on top of him having a Nazi tattoo, the myriad of deeply offensive comments, comments about rape, comments about Mainers, and then now these latest accusations of domestic abuse and rape. On top of all of that, he was, you know, and is an avowed socialist.
8: Yeah.
3: Pushed by Bernie Sanders, this was the, you know, national socialist agenda pushing through and inserting itself into Maine. And, you know, some of the things you just mentioned about the Democratic Socialists of America and what they're pursuing, that I can't think of anything more un-American than abolishing our, you know, our presidency, our branches of government. And so that is what the Democrat Party has become. That is, the Democratic Socialists of America is the Democratic Party. You look at Mamdani, you look at Bernie Sanders, you look at Graham Plattner, this is where they are now. And, you know, you mentioned earlier, Republicans are, you know, a big tent. We are a big tent, and that tent encompasses common sense Americans, and the Democratic Socialists of America are firmly outside of that tent.
8: Yeah. It's, you know, I brought this up a couple of times, Kristen, and, you know, the talk in the past has been about being a big tent and what that looks like. There's one thing to welcome everyone in that agrees with our values, our ideology, where we want to see the country go, believing that the country is great. And then there's another side who's opened the tent up to anything and everything that wants to walk in, that has exactly the opposite ideology that we do. And when they do that, and then they're surprised. I mean, let's be honest, you probably see this as you've been talking to people and especially in the Northeast, where there have to be individuals that see this transformation and things that are going on. Like, the Democrat Party of old doesn't exist. Like, it's gone. It is. I mean, some people might even make the case, Kristen, that the Democrat Party of Barack Obama is gone in terms of how crazy things have become, you know?
3: You are absolutely right. This is now the party of Mamdani. This is the party of Bernie Sanders.
8: Yeah.
3: And this is the party of Graham Plattner. And when you look at what is happening in Maine right now, as the Maine Democratic Party is now gearing up to anoint a new candidate, a replacement for Graham Plattner. And that slate of candidates, which has been, you know, plucked from failed primaries across the state from when they held their primaries back in June. There was, you know, House races, the gubernatorial race. And so all those candidates who failed to their previous campaigns have come forward, and they are fully embracing Graham Plattner's agenda. They're embracing Graham Plattner's message. They're going to continue to, you know, align themselves with him and with his message, because that is how sick the Democratic Party has become, where they feel safe buddying up to a rapist, a domestic abuser, and be like, okay, he's a socialist, so all of that doesn't matter. And the difference between the Democratic Party and the Republican Party, one of many, is that Republicans wouldn't stand for that, and Democrats fully embrace this guy and are now looking to carry on his legacy into November, and it's not going to serve them well.
8: Yeah. Well, here's where, and before we go, I'll say this. You know, a couple of things. Number one, this is where desperately wanting the W can become dangerous. Like, just wanting the win and ignoring everything else, which is the MO for the Democrats. And it's been like that for the longest time. If you pay enough attention to what the party has done for the longest time, it's always been like that. It's been about the W at the cost of a lot of what people look at and say, I don't know if I can trust this person. No, it's okay. We're going to win. And that's a sad state. And the other part is, there's kind of a silver lining to this, in that I don't want people to get too excited, because when they hear the people that the Democrat Party there in Maine, for example, are bringing up, which, by the way, some of them have some messed up pasts as well. It's not like they're bringing in the creme de la creme of, well, maybe the creme de la creme of Democrats, but not of life itself. But the point is that, you know, we have to make sure that at the grassroots level, and especially young people, that we continue to talk about the virtues and the good that we have in this country and focus on that. Because at the end of the day, they're the ones that are going to have to speak to their friends and are going to get out into these very uncomfortable places like college and other places where they're going to have to communicate with people about how great this country is in order to change what is a lot of the young people

0: And Democrats are so consumed with their Trump derangement syndrome that they want to burn down the entire system and just, you know, accept whatever crazy policies the absolute furthest fringe of their party is spouting, they'll accept as gospel because they are that desperate to take the majority and, you know, interrupt President Trump's progress in this, you know, in his presidency. And so we're looking forward to November. We have a clear path forward, and that is why we're going to be successful in this upcoming election.
1: Yeah. And I also might make the case that we've always had a clear path. It's just all these disruptions. Can't tell you how many times I talk to people and I bring up a lot of what the Republican Party has done and what they plan on doing. And they're like, really? Is that true? Yeah, it's true. You just don't know it because I don't know who you're listening to. You're not listening to us. That's the problem. All right, Kristen, great to see you. All the best. God bless. Hope we can get together
0: soon. Thank you so much for having me.
1: All right, good to see you. That's Kristen Cianci joining us here on Florida's Voice. She is with the RNC, Northeastern Regional Communications Director. A lot going on there in the Northeast, especially in Maine. What a mess over there, right? Anytime you want to watch, once again, NFL Voice News on YouTube, Rumble, X, Facebook, and Instagram. A little bit more from the White House press secretary today, in case you missed it. How many Republicans will be talking about this tomorrow? How much will we be talking about this on the program tomorrow? We've got now, tonight, what will be just hours away, the president addressing the country. And the concerns about
2: China
1: could be. I mean, I don't know. And the 2020 election, we're relitigating this again, aren't we? No, we're going to keep talking about it because maybe there's some evidence that's out there that would suggest that our elections aren't as secure as we once thought that they were. And we're going to get to that moment in just a second. But, you know, you've got people like Tom Tillis, Republican senator, who want to block the Save America Act. You have some who are doing whatever they can possibly do to upend what is so logical in this country, whether you're a Democrat, Republican, Independent, Whig Party, whatever party Charlie Crist is a part of these days, doesn't matter. They all want to have voter identification. They think you should be an American citizen to vote. This is not something that is outrageous. But the question was being asked of the White House press secretary today about the Save America Act. And what about what's going to take place next? Listen.
3: There are a lot of Republicans in this town who very much support the Save Act and want to make sure, you know, our elections are upheld, election integrity, top priority for them. But some of them are concerned that tonight's primetime address might focus on, you know, elections of the past, relitigating them rather than voter concerns of today. I'm wondering, can you tell us if the president tonight is going to talk about the economy? You just talked a lot about the economy and what we're seeing there. And what does the White House say to Republicans who are worried that election issues like this could actually turn off swing voters?
4: Well, a few things. I would encourage everyone to tune in tonight. I've seen a lot of reporting and frankly misreporting about what the president will say. I think the American people will be relieved to hear what they are hearing from the president of the United States and his commitment to transparency.
1: Yeah, and also the fact that it's going to be really, really important to make sure that we secure our elections and what the press is going to do. You're going to have an honest eye on all of this?
4: Well, first of all, Garrett, I think part of the problem is that the media has refused to acknowledge that tens of millions of Americans across the country share the concerns of this president about the sanctity of our elections. And your premise of your question, you're jumping ahead to a conclusion in this speech before even hearing it yourself. I think that everyone should tune in tonight, including the people in this room, and you should report on the president's speech and the findings that he is going to reveal in this speech with a little bit of honesty and a little bit of integrity.
1: Yeah, it would be nice if we can get some of that. So why not listen to what the president has to say and then figure it out? Like maybe there is something here that you can explore, that you can research, that you can find out exactly what is going on. Is that really what they want to do? Well, if you're a Democrat, which would assume that you're probably someone who is agreeing with the Democrat Socialists. So I don't agree with them. Well, you have no choice now because the Democrat Socialists of America have taken over your party. So you have to. And if you're a reporter, technically, by default, you kind of sort of are a Democrat because that's the way it's been because that's
5: fake news.
1: That thing has been around for a while now.

0: are you going to report on it? So Caitlin Collins was even asking about some of the documents and some of the things that will be discovered about election security. Listen.
1: 40 days now. If what he says is tonight is backed up by evidence, why hasn't anyone been charged?
2: He hasn't revealed it yet. He hasn't declassified the documents yet, and you will see what he says tonight, and then we'll move forward
1: so
2: appropriately from there.
1: Tonight from the Justice Department?
2: I don't speak on behalf of the Justice Department, no, Caitlin. You know that. Rachel,
1: please. Will there be charges?
2: You'll have to ask the Justice Department. I don't charge people. I just speak on behalf of the president.
0: Yep. So Caitlin Collins is like, well, come on now. If there's evidence that there's something going on with election security, then how come no one has been arrested yet? What's going on? Why aren't there any charges? Well, he hasn't revealed anything yet. He hasn't declassified anything yet. Be nice to get the information out so that you understand what evidence has been found. If this is what's going to happen tonight, let me just preface by saying, if this is what's going to happen tonight, if tonight at 9 p.m. in a primetime speech to the nation and the president is going to reveal that there were some breaches in election security and it's really severe and there's a huge problem here and people are going to be held accountable as soon as I show you this evidence, because I want to expose this now so that when maybe heads roll, you'll understand why I'm doing it. And you won't see, here's the thing, you won't follow the media's lead, the Democrats' lead, the communist Marxist socialist lead, all the same thing, that this is a dictator. And you see, he's just arresting people, and we don't have any evidence that anything went on. He's telling us this, but where's the evidence? And then the president's like, well, see, here's the thing. I'm going to show you the evidence first, and then if something happens, the American people will know why. It won't be any surprise to you. And hopefully, that will be part of what's going to be revealed tonight. I don't know. Maybe not. Maybe it's going to be a little bit of everything. I'm not sure what it's going to be, but it sure feels like it's going to be in some way, shape, or form that. We'll get to a little bit more about what the White House press secretary said today. There were other things that were discussed, very important things we'll get to here on Florida's Voice coming up. But first, let me hit a couple of Florida stories if you don't mind. This is an interesting one out of the Tampa Bay Times. It's in the education gradebook. This is a section by, I don't know, his name is Bob Putnam. Hey, Bob. Pinellas Schools ordered not to play St. Petersburg Catholic in sports. Huh. Excuse me? The school has invested heavily into its athletic programs, bringing in transfers and new coaches. Is that a problem? The athletic director for Pinellas, the county schools, has directed every public high school in the district not to schedule St. Petersburg's Catholic in any sporting event during the 26-27 school year. It's the first time the district has formally moved to freeze out a private school. Really? The district said that county athletic director Mark Allison has instructed all high schools not to enter in new athletic contracts with St. Petersburg Catholic. The statement didn't say what prompted the decision and did not address whether the freeze would be lifted. It's got to be something in this article that's going to give us a little peek into why this would be. So let me get this straight. The public school system in Pinellas is saying, hey, the private school there, the Catholic school, we don't want you playing them at all in any sport, at all, period, full stop. Contracts signed before the 25th of June will be honored. Previously scheduled games will be played, but after that, it's a big no-no. The order marks an escalation, all right, here we go, maybe this will explain it, of a long simmering tension. What would that tension be? Public school coaches have for years quietly declined to schedule private schools they suspected of recruiting, but never as a matter of district policy. For some public school coaches, the move was overdue. It was one at St. Petersburg High that seems to be happy about this, saying it's out of control. But this is where I feel like the rub comes in. According to the Tampa Bay Times in this article, the directive lands as the district contends with, get this, wait a second, here we go. A decade-long enrollment slide. You don't say. Pinellas County Schools has lost roughly 17,000 students since 2018-2019. That's the steepest percentage drop of any large district in Florida, and now counts for about 45,000 empty seats. So, is that what this is? You know, there's been a rise in homeschooling. They talk about it. They're talking about other things as well, but so is, I don't want to say this is like jealousy, but wait, hold on a second. So you have homeschoolers, people who have decided, thanks to school choice in the state of Florida, that, hey, maybe I don't want to go to your public school. Maybe I don't want to go to Pinellas schools. Maybe I would like to go to a private school. And because this private school seems to be well-funded and maybe is doing things really well, they're able to bring in some stellar athletes who just happen to want to get out of the public school system and be at their school. So it's about education. The athletics is really good as well. And so now you have coaches who are like, and the district who's like, yeah, sorry, we can't play you guys because why? Is this? And I don't know. This is all allegedly. Or is this like, hey, we're losing students? And homeschooling and private school, parochial schools. There are other places that are picking up these students because maybe not a big fan of what the public school system in Pinellas is doing right now in some ways. Maybe it's got nothing to do with that. Maybe it simply has to do with the choice of parents that they have in the state of Florida to say, hey, I don't want to take them to a Pinellas schools. I would like to have them in a private school. Like, is that what this is? Like, is this your punishment against them because they're doing so well with enrollment and people are leaving the public school system to go to the private? I mean, I don't know. Is that what this is? That they're able to recruit? You know, as a homeschool family, myself and my son plays golf. We are allowed to try out and take his skills. And my son is pretty darn good. And be able to take his skills to schools within the district. To different ones to see which one he wants to play for. He can try out and see what's happening. And ultimately, if he is a very, very good student and a very, very good golfer, then that particular school, and maybe it's not going to be a public school, maybe it might be a private school, is going to get his talents. Sometimes if you're choosing to get out of the public school system and go to a private school and you just happen to have a student that excels, then maybe that's not such a bad thing for them. And I'm sorry. Or I guess the way this article in the Tampa Bay Times is couching it, the way I feel is like, the private schools get to pluck the best athletes and have them go to this private school. And that's not fair. So we're not going to play them. It's one or the other. I don't know. But just thought that was interesting how it works. All right, top of the news coming up next.
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5: Hi, this is Rich Evans. 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I'm Rich Evans, and I approve this message paid for by the committee to elect Rich Evans.
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14: This is a Bloomberg Money Minute. Drops for computer chip makers and other AI winners dragged down stocks today. The Dow lost 105 points. The S&P was down by 39. The NASDAQ losing 387. Soon you can bet on whether a drug gets approved. Kalshi is expanding in biotech by offering wagers on the outcomes of clinical trials and regulatory decisions. Kalshi says data generated by prediction markets can provide clearer signals to investors about the likelihood of success, helping them make better decisions. Critics, though, say these kinds of bets could potentially influence ongoing clinical trials. Sales of electric vehicles in the U.S. have not been going as hoped, and now one company is pulling the plug. Honda is ending all U.S. sales of EVs due to slow demand. Production will stop later this year on the Honda Prologue, a Mexican-made EV co-developed with General Motors. The company instead will focus on offering more popular gas-electric hybrid and internal combustion models in the U.S. Matt Piper, Bloomberg Radio.
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0: Now, last time today, AP is in the Florida's Voice newsroom. Let's find out what's up.
15: Hey there, Drew. Treasury Secretary Scott Bessent says the department is deploying its full authorities to target illicit funding networks. He announced that today at President Trump's direction that the Treasury will work to protect the integrity of the United States and global financial systems. He says the department is going to identify funding sources, dismantle networks, and pursue those who support what the administration describes as political terrorism and violence. No specific targets or enforcement actions were announced. In other news, Florida Attorney General James Othmeyer calling for the impeachment of a Miami-Dade judge after a controversial ruling in the case of Precious Bland. If you recall, Bland was found not guilty by reason of insanity in the drowning death of her toddler daughter. Well, the judge in that case, Miguel de la O, later decided that Bland would not be confined to a psychiatric institution. Instead, she's going to go home, return home, under a court-ordered treatment plan. Huffmeyer says that he is preparing articles of impeachment against the judge, while Bland's attorneys have defended the ruling, saying that the evidence supports the insanity defense. You should know, though, that under Florida law, removing a judge through impeachment does require action by both the Florida House and the Senate. And Florida State Rep. Bernie Jacques has received the endorsement of Pinellas County Commissioner Brian Scott as he runs for re-election. Scott said that Jacques has been a strong leader who's fought to protect freedom, support law enforcement, and create opportunities for Florida families and businesses. The commissioner praising him for his commitment to taxpayer accountability, constitutional rights, and serving his community. Jacques, of course, is a Republican who represents parts of Pinellas County, and he's served in the Florida House since 2020. Scott said he believes that Jacques' leadership and conservative values make him the right choice to continue representing the community in Tallahassee. All right, that is a look at your news headlines here at 4:35. I'm Anita Padilla, the news director at Florida's Voice. Drew, back over to you.
0: All right, AP, we appreciate you there in the Florida's Voice newsroom. Anytime you want to check out the stories that they are working on, it's flvoicenews.com, Florida's Voice. That's the website. All right, let's check in on Democrats, see how they're doing. We heard rumors about John Fetterman possibly being like, yeah, you know what? I might leave the Democrat Party. Is that true? Well, here's the senator a little earlier today on Capitol Hill, who I guess was saying...
16: believe that the Democratic Party is going to become more anti-Israel. I mean, as long as we're going to continue to do that, you make that official. You make that part of our platform. That's my red line in the Democratic Party.
0: Wow. All right. So the senator has a red line in the Democrat Party. That's John Fetterman. And he might be exiting the party if they declare themselves anti-Israel and half the House voted to end aid to Israel. And he said, look, if this is the way it's going to be, then I'm out. Wonder where he goes. I don't know. We'll have to see. And I wonder if at any time at all, there'll be a moment where he'll wear a suit. I mean, there have been some times where he wears a suit. He's still got the hoodie thing going on, which is kind of strange that it was allowed. But anyway, I digress. Speaking of strange and being allowed, how is Governor Tim Walz there in Minnesota still allowed to speak on different issues, especially when just the other day, I think it was this morning, as a matter of fact, he was responding to the calls of him answering to the pardoning of someone who was deported out of this country, who was convicted of abusing a child in a horrific way. So he's responding to the deportation of that person that he pardoned. And, you know, there are moments where you could probably talk about an issue like this. You could probably say you were wrong. Probably say things like, I don't know what I was thinking in the moment. There was a lot of pressure on me. I didn't realize the gravity of the situation. I didn't look into his background. Or you could just be like, whatevs.
17: Did that make us any safer? Did that make the children that are left behind any more stable? Did it improve the idea that we can't all be judged by our worst day? And I want to be very clear, these are horrific crimes.
0: Whoa. That we could be judged on our worst days? So the answer to the question about a molester's decisions were based on, you know what? Guy had a bad day. It was just a bad day. Things happen when you have bad days. And so what are we supposed to do? Is it going to make anybody's life better? Well, let's just say this. If they're not here in the country, or even better than that, if they're locked up someplace, then out of the country, then, yeah, I'd say that it's a better place that we live in now, because that's one less person that we have to worry about doing horrific things to our children. And his answer again, which is just mind-blowing, is, yeah, we can't judge somebody on a bad day. I don't know how do you do, like, I know that he doesn't have a gig soon. I understand that soon he's going to be completely out of office. He's packing it up and taking his ball and going home. But somewhere along the line, don't the people in Democrat-led Minnesota have to explain how they let this guy through to be the governor and to pawn him on us to possibly be in the future, or would have been in the future, the vice president of the United States? I don't know what else to say about that. I'm just going to leave that one alone. All right, let's talk about this. So we played a little bit of audio. We didn't get a chance to play any audio from the Secretary of State, who, among others, was talking about the left-wing violence that's going on around the world. 60 delegates from different countries there at the State Department today to hear the remarks about an alarming rise in what is this political terrorism. It's true. Pretty remarkable what the Secretary of State had to say today. And let's play a little bit of what he was discussing.
18: This is an international conference because we are facing an international, we are facing a transnational threat. These are not distinct and isolated cells. They are interconnected networks. They do not recognize our borders. They do not believe, in fact, in the nation state itself. They coordinate, they communicate, they travel, they train, and they act together, sharing the same infrastructure, sharing the same enemies, sharing the same mission. Antifa militants and their comrades travel from across Europe and to the Americas to participate in each other's attacks, to funnel propaganda and training materials and target information through shared encrypted channels, moving through underground networks of safe houses and finance, and sustain their operations through transnational funds.
0: Let me just stop for just a second. So the Secretary of State is there at the ministerial on the resurgence of political terrorism. And there are 60 delegates from different countries around the globe. And there is the Secretary of State, among others, talking about the political terrorism that is going on around the world. And it is not organic. It's not grassroots. Well, it's grassroots in a way, but it's really not grassroots the way we're thinking of it. It's not just this bubbling up of people that have decided, hey, I'm mad. And then all of a sudden there are other people that are like, I'm mad too. And next thing you know, they're communists. No. As he just described, it's planned. It's paid for. It's nurtured. It has been. This isn't something that's organic. And this is happening across the globe.
18: And they work alongside hostile foreign states that share their mission, like Iranian proxy networks who are increasingly intimately tied to leftist militant groups around the world.
0: Yep.
18: The Cuban regime's sprawling intelligence and ideological network helped to build the far left in our country and in our hemisphere. And it remains inextricably linked to the far left groups and movements across and beyond the West. Today's far left terrorists can raise money in one country. They can host their communications in a second country. They can receive training in a third country. They can recruit militants in a fourth country. And then together strike a target in a fifth country. And so we have no choice but to confront this menace together.
0: He's right. We've got to do this together. We have to do this with the help of other countries, as he's talking to 60 different delegates from across the globe. And the transnational threat that's going on right now of, for example, Antifa militants here in this country, the sophisticated global network that they are a part of. You know, the left wants to laugh it off, like, Antifa, really? Seriously, you worried about that? Yeah. Because we understand who is inside right now and what's going on in this country. And the people that are funding it and the people that are helping, and the people that are helping to fund across the globe as well. Treasury Secretary Scott Bessent was talking about the economic side of this as well today.
19: We have spent decades developing the world's most sophisticated financial counterterrorism capabilities. And now we are mobilizing some of the same tools that we have deployed against terrorists abroad to confront this emerging threat here at home. Like every form of illicit finance, these networks rely on the global financial system. It is our mandate to deny terrorist groups access to those channels. Mm-hmm. Now, we think of nonprofits and charities as good, altruistic organizations, and most of them are. We think they represent the very best of civil society. Many of them do.
0: Ah, but wait a second. There's more.
19: But the very qualities that make these institutions worthy of the public's trust can also make them appealing to those who endeavor to exploit them.
0: Ah, and right there, genius. See, it's like evil genius. Not like Austin Powers' evil genius, the bald dude with the pinky in his mouth. Not like that kind of evil genius, but serious evil genius. In that, he spells it out exactly like it is. And there are people who don't want to accept this, that you have charitable organizations that are and have been created to do good in the world. The problem is there are some that are using your ideas of that group being good for evil. For bad, for nefarious purposes. Like, you assume that when somebody tells you that this organization was put together so that you can help the people of X or the country of Y or the group of C or whatever the case may be, that there are others that are building the same network and the same kind of organization and name and trust that are using it for quite another thing. And I'm glad that he put that out there. So that's an important aspect. And one other piece, Nina, you can put this up on the screen. And one other thing that he said.
19: At President Trump's direction, Treasury is expanding its efforts to identify organizations that abuse charitable and nonprofit structures as vehicles for illicit finance. Mm-hmm. We are examining where tax-exempt status has been exploited, where charitable entities have become financial conduits for foreign influence activity, and how those entrusted with stewardship of these organizations have instead enabled violence.
0: Yep. And that's exactly what is going on. So a little bit of Treasury Secretary Scott Bessent talking about, look, the left-wing terrorism that is going on, these financial counterterrorism capabilities. seeing what they are trying to do with tax-exempt status being exploited, charitable entities being exploited and the like. We see you.
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18: Oh, Charlie, 1034, number one male, mid-20s, wearing yellow shirt, black beanie, unknown color pants. Possibly has a cat with him.
14: Immediately saw all of these police cars. And I thought, wow, that's a heck of a response for a stolen cat. But then I realized they all were going down to the bank. They came back out a few minutes later and said, yes, there is a cat inside the bank.
19: Okay. So a Maryland man, not like the Maryland man that was Brago Garcia, you know, the Maryland man that was deported and then turned the plane around. And it's like, well, not that Maryland man, but a different Maryland man is accused of stealing a cat from a pet store. And that's what the dispatcher was talking about. Like, I know it's going to sound weird, but you got a Maryland man accused of stealing a cat from the pet store. And then after stealing the cat, tried to rob a bank with the cat in his hand. And those were a few people that were like, I've never seen that before. I've never heard of somebody trying to steal a cat. And then at the same time going next door to the bank to rob the bank. So stealing the cat and robbing the bank. Now, the cat is fine. Cat's up for adoption. So if you're a cat lover, why? Dogs are... I'm joking. Oh, my. Send your cards and letters, care of the station, to D. But D's on vacation. He'll get to it when he gets back. Anyway, the point is that that is very... it's very creative. I mean, I just stole the cat. Maybe I could rob a bank. Yeah, it's a good... It's a good lesson for the kids. Kids, don't rob banks. And don't steal cats. And don't steal dogs either. Dogs are a lot of fun, though. But don't steal them. All right, we're moving on. Oh, my. I know. Getting in trouble. And that's different than any other day because... All right. White House Press Secretary today was talking about the World Cup. And I guess was being asked about it. And President pretty excited about how it's all gone down here in the country.
20: We look forward to the final match on Sunday. And I know the president looks forward to attending. But I think the world saw that this president and this country is able to put on the greatest show in sports in the world. And we are a kind people. We are hardworking people. And we have the best country on the planet.
19: Yep, she's right. And so it was a great World Cup, though it's not over yet. And one other thing about the World Cup, if you don't mind. Okay, is this. What was Zoran Mamdani doing the other day? So, as it was being reported, here's Zoran Mamdani, who's going to watch the World Cup game.
21: And we talked about...
19: There he is walking
21: 66.
19: In. Walking into Rikers Island, which is a prison in New York.
21: I hope that this shares with people who are incarcerated here on Rikers that they too are a part of New York City. The World Cup has been a magical moment for the entire city. These are New Yorkers, and they will be New Yorkers when they get out of Rikers. They're New Yorkers today, and I wanted to make sure that we can celebrate this moment together.
19: You wanted to... Okay. So, Zoran Mamdani said, hey, I got an idea. I think I'm going to go watch the World Cup with prisoners and inmates at Rikers Island. And he's like, these are New Yorkers too. And he sat down with him. He's like, hey, where are you from? No, seriously, that's what he did. He sat down. He turned to one guy. And he's like, hey, where are you from? I'm from right here. I'm in prison. This is my new address. I'm not going in. Like that, you know, there are really odd moments in life when you look at something and you're like, that's odd. I don't know. I don't know what to make of that. I guess soon they're going to be New Yorkers because the DSA, along with Mamdani, are going to get rid of all the prisons. And so they're going to be out there on the streets. So we might as well be friendly to them. So maybe they won't hurt them or anything like that, I guess. Is that the angle you're going for? That's a weird one.
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23: From the Zoom Tan Studios in Naples, go from pale to perfect in minutes. 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
24: News this hour from Town Hall. I'm Keith Peters in Washington. Severe flooding has hit the state of Texas.
25: Dozens of people have been rescued in Texas after days of pounding rain and devastating flooding in a region still recovering from deadly floods just a year ago. Texas Governor Greg Abbott.
26: I've already issued a disaster declaration for 59 counties across the state.
25: Uvalde business owner Cameron Sanford.
27: There was very little warning. We knew a flood was coming, but we didn't know it was going to be to this magnitude.
25: Resident Bailey Luckman.
28: We're being told to evacuate. It's
1: not mandated, but it's recommended.
25: The Weather Service says there's been 10 to 20 inches of rain in the past 2 days, 8 of which fell in just 2 hours early this morning. I'm Lisa Dwyer.
2: Smoke is the problem in the Mid-Atlantic and Northeast as a result of wildfires in Canada. In an interview with CTV, Howard Shapiro with Toronto Public Health says the smoke from Canadian wildfires can present a health hazard.
3: This is kind of like the earth smoking a cigarette, and we're getting the secondhand smoke from it. Those particles are going to contain a whole sort of soup of different chemicals and compounds.
2: The White House is previewing President Trump's address to the nation tonight, Willie Nelson reports.
4: Press Secretary Caroline Leavitt says President Trump will deliver a rare primetime address from the White House as the administration looks to highlight a key priority of the president's agenda.
5: Tonight, as you all know, at 9 o'clock p.m. Eastern, President Trump will deliver a major address to the nation on protecting the integrity of our elections, and we encourage every American to tune in.
4: The speech is expected to be delivered from the East Room of the White House. Willie Nelson, the White House.
2: On Wall Street, the Dow down by 105 points. The NASDAQ dropped 387, with the S&P 500 lower by 38. More on these stories at townhall.com.
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2: Secretary of State Marco Rubio says violent far-left political terrorism can no longer be denied, as he urges more than 60 countries gathered in Washington to treat the threat as a global counterterrorism priority. We hear more on the story from correspondent Bernie Bennett, reporting from Washington.
8: Speaking at the opening of a State Department ministerial attended by roughly 65 foreign delegations, Rubio said governments had spent too long overlooking what he described as a resurgence of transnational far-left extremist violence and called for greater international cooperation to counter it. Rubio described radical leftism as a, quote, poisonous resentment cloaked in the language of equality and justice. Rubio said the Trump administration is rebuilding the U.S. counterterrorism strategy around what it views as an increasingly transnational threat. Bernie Bennett in Washington.
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9: I'm Jim Schwartzel. Like President Trump, I'm a businessman, not a politician. I built 92.5 Fox News, giving conservative icons like Rush Limbaugh a platform in Southwest Florida. 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
23: 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Well,
19: hey, everybody. Glad you're joining us today on Florida's Voice. My name is Drew Steele. Big D's got the week off again. Must be nice. 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Nina's in the breaking newsroom. You at FL Voice News on YouTube, Rumble X, Facebook, and Instagram if you want to watch. 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It goes up right after the show. What's the president going to say tonight? I don't know. Is it going to be about election integrity or China or Russia or even Iran involved in, rigging elections or getting involved in American elections? I don't know if it's going to be anything like that. It's
20: almost
19: not like,
20: some degree. And
19: well, wait a minute. It's not like in the past we heard anything like that at all from different individuals who would say something like that. Although there was that one time where, who was it?
20: Hey, Esther.
19: Yeah, that guy was there in 2020, and he was like,
20: any country, no matter who it is, that interferes in American elections will pay a price.
19: They will? All right, that was Joe Biden. Joe Biden doesn't know this, but he was president of the United States for a little while here in the United States. They were dark years. But anyway, the point is that Joe Biden was bringing this up in 2020 when he was semi-coherent on the issue, I guess. And listen, don't mess with our elections, Jack.
20: They will pay a price.
19: Really? They're going to pay a price. So, like who?
20: And it's been overwhelmingly clear this election, I won't even get into the last one, this election, that Russia has been involved.
19: Really? In the 2020 election?
20: China's been involved to some degree. And
19: really? Huh.
20: Now we learn that Iran is involved.
19: Really? Huh. Hey, can we play that part again? Because Joe may have missed this.
20: Elections will pay a price.
19: Yeah?
20: They will pay a price.
19: Tell us again, Joe, what you forgot that you said there in 2020.
20: And it's been overwhelmingly clear this election.
19: Yeah, and this is this election, 2020. This was during the debates.
20: Won't even get into the last one. This election, that Russia has been involved.
19: Uh-huh.
20: China has been involved to some degree. And now we learn that Iran is involved. They will pay a price.
19: So, like all of you journalists, they still exist. I'm laughing because I don't think journalists do anything but propaganda for the left. Sometimes, most of them, not everybody, allegedly. But anyway, for all you journalists who don't want to do journalistic stuff that's like journalizing, like, hey, I don't really like what the guy's saying, so I'm going to say something nasty about him. Like, not that, but like really reporting, like hearing evidence and then going and gumshoeing, as it were, and trying to go wherever the evidence leads. There's some evidence for you. How come back in 2020, when Joe Biden was telling the American people during a debate with Donald Trump that in 2020, Russia's been involved, China's been involved, we learn Iran is involved in the 2020 election, and any country that interferes in American elections is going to pay a price? How come you all didn't follow up on that at that time? What was going on in 2020? Because you know what happened in 2020. It's a funny thing, because if you're a cynic and you're skeptical, I'm just saying, not me, you, but maybe mostly me, but sometimes you. But if you were like a skeptic, you'd be like, huh, you heard from the Democrat candidate that he was concerned about all of this in 2020. And then he wins by 847 million votes. And you're like, hey, that's pretty cool. And you don't even think about trying to find out any more about it, do you? It's a weird thing that you Democrats do, and the media does all the same thing. So if the president tonight says something like, yeah, in 2020, we got evidence now that everything Joe Biden said, he was right. Does that make a difference? I mean, if we throw Joe Biden's name in there, will that change your mind or not? I'm leaning on the not, because you're not journalists. Anyway, we'll get more information on that coming up in just a little bit. We'll talk more about it and some of what the White House press secretary had to say. A lot of things today. On Capitol Hill, once again, the discussion was about, among other things, the confirmation hearing of the Attorney General, the acting Attorney General, Todd Blanche, who hopefully soon will be the Attorney General of the United States. And what an interesting combination of events that took place today. So what happened was, on Capitol Hill, both sides brought in witnesses, people to talk about each individual. John Ashcroft was brought in, the former Attorney General, to talk about Todd Blanche. And he was on, I guess, the Republican side of things, where he said,
10: Todd Blanche has a heritage and history of involvement in the Justice Department, pursuing the rule of law and enforcing the rule of law. And that extended from his time as an assistant in the office when I was Attorney General 25 years ago, to recent times when his aggressive approach in fighting crime has been a part of the effort that's driven down violent crime across the country, and particularly in cases where the department has been welcome to assist and work with local officials. In my home jurisdiction in Southwest Missouri, they had Operation Spring Cleanup, and a number of very important prosecutions were begun at that time. And I think it's a credit to him. I have no doubt that his commitment to maintaining the safety and security of Americans and their rights will be pursued in the pursuit of the rule of law and within the bounds of the Constitution of the United States.
19: We like that. All right, so that sounds like our kind of guy. So that's the former Attorney General of the United States, John Ashcroft, who's like, yeah, I got no doubt his commitment to maintaining the safety and security of Americans and their rights will be in pursuit of the rule of law and within the bounds of the Constitution. Now you have the other side of things, where you have someone who was brought in to be a witness on the Democrat side that had some interesting history as someone who was very tight with the Biden administration. And that's Miss Elizabeth Oyer. We're going to get to her in just a second. Hang tight, because some of the things that Senator Eric Schmidt brought up about this individual, this witness, to talk about maybe how Todd Blanche is not the best person for the job. It's got an interesting past. So we'll bring that up. But first, there was a little bit of back and forth with Senator Adam Schiff.
14: Got the smallest, thinnest neck I've ever seen.
19: It's true. He does. And Adam Schiff had a back and forth with the former Attorney General, John Ashcroft. He opposes Todd Blanche's confirmation. And let's listen to a little bit of the senator talking about this specifically and how I guess he got mic dropped, I think. Let's see. Check this out.
16: Because Mr. Blanche has said that he believes the president has both the right and the duty to use the Justice Department to go after his enemies.
19: He does, if they've committed a crime. I mean, doesn't that make sense? And obviously, they're not enemies. And politically, they might not like him, and he might not be fans of theirs. But did you commit a crime? I mean,
16: do you subscribe to that view?
10: Thank you, Senator. I believe that the Attorney General of the United States has the right and responsibility to enforce the law uniformly. And if the law has been broken by the president's enemies, he has a duty. They do not become exempt from following the law merely by their enmity to the president of the United States.
19: Yeah, actually, they do, sir. With all due respect to John Ashcroft, the former attorney general, who's a very nice man. With all due respect, sir, now, the Democrats get to do what they want. You see,

0: developed in this body, in the Congress of the United States. So the we used to call people who break the law public enemies.
1: Well, Mr. Attorney,
0: and so my view is that whether a person has been a political supporter or not of the President of the United States is not the determining factor regarding prosecution. It's whether a person has violated the law, and in enforcing the law, the Attorney General is carrying out the will expressed in the Congress.
1: Mr. Attorney General,
2: I like this guy. You like this guy? Yeah. I like that guy. That's the former Attorney General of the United States, John Ashcroft, who saying the exact right thing. Yeah, you know, it's funny how some people look at this. If you are a Democrat and you break the law, and you are doing something now against the public and the public, public's interest, you broke the law. We don't like lawbreakers. And so don't look at it as the President of the United States is going after someone and maybe trying to find out more about their past. And maybe there is a little bit of investigation going on with certain individuals who may have enough evidence to show that they possibly have committed a crime, and we want to find out about that. Don't think that that's a bad thing because it's only about going after your enemies, Democrats. What about the public's trust? What about the public enemy? In other words, what you're doing is against the United States people. How about that part? Of course, Adam Schiff is like,
3: got the smallest, thinnest neck I've ever seen.
2: I know. But he's like, well, come on, sir. Did you violate the law? In enforcing the law, the Attorney General is carrying out the will expressed in Congress. That's that. But now, let's get to this. Actually, you know what? No. Let's save this for just a minute. We'll get back to this in just a second. Because there was another witness on Capitol Hill who's not a fan of Todd Blanche, who was trying to make it seem as if he was not the right choice. And funny enough, this individual has quite the history herself with the Biden administration. And to bring somebody up like this as a witness against Todd Blanche is kind of hysterical. We're going to get to that coming up in just a second, because it's that good that you got to wait for it, okay? So stick around here. But first, anytime you want to watch NFL Voice News on YouTube, Rumble X, Facebook, and Instagram. All right. This was crazy. So I wish I could show everybody who's driving in their car right now or who's listening on their radio. Maybe they're in the office or I don't know where you are across the state. But this story out of South Florida is tremendous. And I'll play the audio, and then I will explain. So you have an individual, a woman, an older woman, let's just say, I'm trying to be polite, who went to go get a brand new license plate here in the state of Florida. Well, the license plate doesn't seem like one that an elderly woman should have. She got this from the state. What does it say?
4: Open it up, and at first I didn't notice. I was more concerned about it getting my sticker on. I said, wait a minute, something's not right here. And I looked at it, and I said, I don't think so. I don't think a woman that lives in a senior community that's going to be 77 years old next month will be driving around with what this plate has to say.
2: So she's 77 years old. She goes to get a brand new license plate. They send it to her. She takes it out of the packaging. And she's like, I don't know if I can put this on my car. Now, this is just one of those things where you would imagine that the state probably here in Florida and across the country, if you've got six digits that you have on your license plate, that you would probably think, huh, I wonder if everything that's out there is notated, things you could put on a plate. So her license plate was going to be, you ready? SQZ A55. Write that down if you're driving.

0: 10-2. Hands on the wheel, sir. Ma'am. All right. What? Oh.
1: Please do not use gendered language to address everyone.
0: Person. So, if you were to write that down, SQZ on the left-hand side, and then you got the little orange in the middle, and then the other side is A55. That was given to her by the state. You all didn't look at the plate, did you? Because it says squeeze. Well, squeeze tush is what it says.
2: Taking it out of the package. Yeah. Really? Really? No. DMV, no.
0: No. So she's like, I can't put this on my car. Squeeze tush? How did that happen? So yeah, the state sent a 77-year-old woman in South Florida a brand new plate with the letters SQZ A55. She's like, I can't. There's no way. I could not drive around with it. Now, here's the other side of the coin. You can't tell me that there's somebody right now who's like, I'll take it. I'll take it. If you're telling me this is a legal plate and the state puts them out like this, I'll take it. Yeah, somebody's going to do that. You shouldn't. Yeah, don't. Don't do it. We should probably not have that played out there. That's pretty funny. I said, all right, we're moving on. Do we have one more Florida story we wanted to talk about quickly before we get? I'll wait for this one. Maybe we'll talk about it later because I want to go back to what the discussion was on Capitol Hill. Todd Blanche, the acting attorney general, being confirmed, hopefully, to be the Attorney General of the United States. You've got the confirmation hearings going on Capitol Hill, and you have the witnesses today for both sides. So now you have Senator Eric Schmidt, who is getting ready to have a conversation with Miss Elizabeth Oyer. And Miss Elizabeth Oyer, for the Democrats, as they bring her up, has quite the unusual history. Let's let the senator explain.
3: I turn to you. You were Biden's pardon attorney, and I want to make sure I'm clear. Your testimony here today is that you were fired because you wouldn't recommend restoring Mel Gibson's gun rights. Is that right?
4: I was fired just hours after I declined to make that.
3: Okay, you can't think of another reason why you might have been fired.
4: That's the only explanation that I am aware of. The Justice Department actually put in a pleading that was submitted in my appeal of my firing, the facts of my firing.
3: Okay.
0: Okay. So the acting attorney general, the DOJ, fired Ms. Elizabeth Oyer, and you heard her position. And the reason that they claimed that this happened was because of what the senator just described about guns. Are you sure about that? Because the senator's got questions.
3: On November, and you talked about, you're concerned about public safety. On November 4th, 2024, you authored a 73-page memorandum recommending the commutation of all 40 federal death sentences. Isn't that correct?
4: Well, as I've told to members
3: I know.
4: Now,
3: but don't play the game with me, because it's not. They've waived executive privilege. I have the report right here. It's dated April 24th, 2026. It's actually, your memo is quoted in here. It's public knowledge. And the idea that you would come here, you know that already. You would come here and disparage somebody else and not be willing to answer questions about how you commuted the sentences of murderers is ridiculous.
0: What? So you're following this? So each side gets an opportunity to talk about how great the attorney general is and how awful he is. And on the awful side, with somebody who worked for the Biden administration, who was tight with the Bidens, and let's just say was doing things that were very interesting, like the commutation of death row inmates. Like, why would you think that this is a good idea? And you talk about keeping cities safe and wanting to keep people safe in the country, but yet you wanted to do this. And she's like, no. It's on the record. Like, this is what you did. Oh, it only gets better or worse for that matter.
3: I can't believe that you're here to do that.
4: I don't have the authority to commute.
3: Do you deny it? Do you deny that you authored the memo?
4: I'm not sure which memo you're referring to.
3: I'm referring to the November 4th, 2024, 73-page memo. Do you deny authoring it?
4: I can't say without having
3: It's ridiculous.
4: The memo
3: I honestly can't believe you did. You did, and everybody in America and in the world can pull it up. So it's a ridiculous.
4: Like a document. Like a document that has DOJ's logo on the cover.
3: Yeah, and it quotes your letter.
0: It quotes your letter. You did this. And he explains a little bit more about the letter and this document.
3: It quotes your letter.
4: I don't know.
3: You're losing credit. You should just admit it. You should just admit you authored it. Everybody knows you authored it. So I'm not going to waste any more time on your.
0: So she authored to the Biden administration this idea that you should commute these sentences of 40 death row inmates. Like, this is what she presented. And she's talking disparagingly about the Attorney General, Todd Blanche, for being fired. But at the same time, this is what her MO is. And Eric Schmidt, senator, is like, you can't be serious right now. This is what you presented to the Biden administration as what they should do.
3: Convenient little game you're playing here. You also authored and recommended the commutation of the Boston Marathon bomber, the Tree of Life synagogue murderer, and Dylann Roof. We all know this. How many pages of the 73 pages did you dedicate to victims? Because you expressed your concern over victims. How many pages were dedicated to the victims?
4: Sir, I don't have the memo.
3: I can tell you three.
4: In front of me.
3: Three pages. Three pages were dedicated to the victims.
0: Wow.
3: So I also happen to have, I made a special access request last year under the Presidential Records Act for documents from the Biden White House on the abuse of pardons and commutations. We recently got those documents. I want to show you a couple. Here's one. It's dated December 3rd, 2024, and it's an internal memo on the commutation of the 37 death sentences that you were involved with. The memorandum states that the White House worked with reporters to, quote, ensure positive coverage. It says the White House gave advocates, the elected officials, resources and key messaging to amplify the news. You personally recommended commuting all 40 death sentence cases, an even broader action than Biden took. Again, that included Dylann Roof, the Boston Marathon bomber, the Tree of Life synagogue shooter.
0: What? Whoa. So, again, before we go, just so you understand what is taking place here. You have somebody who authored and recommended to the former president of the United States administration the commutation of the Boston Marathon bomber, the Tree of Life synagogue murderer, Dylann Roof. And three pages dedicated to victims, but 73 pages talking about commutations of death row murderers, along with Boston Marathon bomber, like we just described. And this is somebody who talks about safety in the streets and then says, yeah, Todd Blanche should not be the Attorney General of the United States. Like, excuse me. Yeah, I'm not sure why you're here right now. Like, why are you here?
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0: 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But not yet. Top five audio clips of the day. It's my top five.
5: This is Drew's top five. Number five.
1: In advance of Donald Trump's speech, let me also be clear about one thing. Donald Trump lost the 2020 presidential election. Something's really wrong with this guy. I think he actually needs to be checked out. Why does he continue to focus on a conspiracy theory related to a 2020 presidential election that every rational person in the United States of America knows he lost?
0: Because 847 million people voted for Joe Biden, and nobody believes that that's the case. And so we've got questions about that. And also, you had Joe Biden in 2020 during the election who was telling everybody that he was concerned about the election himself.
19: And any country, no matter who it is, that interferes in American elections will pay a price. They will pay a price. And it's been overwhelmingly clear this election, I won't even get into the last one, this election, that Russia has been involved, China has been involved to some degree, and now we learn that Iran is involved.
0: He said that during the 2020 debates. That was 2020. Joe Biden was talking about interference in the elections. And now, maybe tonight, we'll find out that there's some evidence that that's exactly the case, and Joe Biden was right. And
19: not a joke.
0: It's not a joke. So what about that? You didn't say anything about it when he was talking about it. And then when you found out he won, he's like, oh, no, nothing to see here. So Hakeem Jeffries, the House Minority Leader today, saying, what's the matter with Donald Trump? What's his problem? I mean, what's his deal? Why does he keep bringing it up? I don't know. Why did Joe Biden bring it up in 2020? Maybe you should go ask Joe.
5: Number four.
22: These ideas, like, they sound so radical, but they're not that radical. They're radical in the sense of being really cool. But actually, they resonate with people like crazy. Like, everybody sees that, like, that Trump is super evil. I mean, every president since the founding of the country has been super evil, but somehow we have, like, one that is even more evil.
23: What we're seeing here is a lot of, like, oh my God, you are shattering the traditions of the United States. Like, this has been around for over 200 years.
0: So you're looking at this is a DSA members. By the way, that's DSA National Political Committee leader Frances Gill. They're organized, everybody. And she is talking about how, yeah, we want to get rid of the presidency. And what are you people worried about? It's like the Easter egg roll. I mean, it's just, that's all it is. It's like we could get rid of the Easter egg roll or we can get rid of the presidency. It's all kind of the same. I mean, what's the big deal? Everybody hates presidents. And so we're just going to get rid of it. And that it's not that big a deal. It's just a tradition. Is that really what you think? It's
5: number three.
24: And we talked about 66. You have one star rule. You consider that. 100% of the inspiration. The same thing.
25: I hope that this shares with people who are incarcerated here on Rikers that they too are a part of New York City. The World Cup has been a magical moment for the entire city. These are New Yorkers, and they will be New Yorkers when they get out of Rikers. They're New Yorkers today, and I wanted to make sure that we can celebrate this moment together.
0: I wanted to make sure that we could celebrate this moment together. What an odd situation. The communist mayor of New York City, Mayor Zoran Mondani, decided that he was going to watch the World Cup at the Rikers Island prison with inmates. Because, you know, they're New Yorkers too. And it's like, hey, pal, who are you rooting for? And he's like, you know, sooner or later, they're going to be out. And then I just want to make sure that when we all together, the DSA and the communist, Marxist, socialist, you know, my side, when we get rid of prisons, I just want everybody to see that I hung out with you during the World Cup. So, you're my friend, right? And you're not going to do anything to me. We're going to be okay, right? We're tight. Everything's good, right? Because I came to watch the game with you, remember? How cool that was? I brought snacks, too. Don't hurt me.
5: Number two.
26: It is the opposite. One of the criticisms you sometimes hear of communism, for example, is that it sounds good in theory, but it never works in practice. That's actually not true. Communism does not sound good in theory. The world it envisions for all of us is small, flat, gray, leveled of all exception, drained of all that is good and noble in the human soul. The world it envisions is a world without courage, a world without creativity or ambition, a world without heroes or glory or great causes to strive towards, without a world without miracles, without myths, without men who rise above the rest to do incredible and extraordinary things. And the world communism envisions is a world without God. For these architects of revolutionary violence, the towering achievement of our civilization, for them, it's an unbearable humiliation, a reminder of what they cannot do, and a reminder of what they cannot be. So they choose instead to destroy. They attack pipelines.
0: He goes on, but I'm going to stop right there. That is the Secretary of State, Marco Rubio, at the resurgency of political terrorism event that took place today at the State Department with 60 delegates from other countries to explain the threat that's out there right now of communism. Communism does not sound good in theory. The world that envisions for us is a small, flat, gray, leveled of all exception, drained of all that is good and noble in the human soul. It was quite the speech that he made today. Hopefully it resonates. I know it does in this country. The question is, will it resonate with others outside of this country?
5: Number one.
2: I would encourage everyone to tune in tonight. I've seen a lot of reporting and frankly misreporting about what the president will say. I think the American people will be relieved to hear what they are hearing from the president of the United States and his commitment to transparency and the focus on the integrity of our elections tonight. I think all Republicans and Democrats should recognize this should be a nonpartisan issue. If we don't have safe and secure elections in our country, we cannot have a country. It is a vital part of our democracy, of our constitutional republic. The president will be speaking about that tonight. And in addition, at the very same time, of course, he is working on all of these economic issues that the American people have at home. I just read to you the latest inflation numbers are looking good, the best report in 6 years. The president, Republicans and Democrats and all Americans have this president to thank for the largest tax cuts in American history, which every Democrat on Capitol Hill voted against. You have this president to thank for the Trump accounts for our children and securing the future of the American dream. So this president is doing a lot, but obviously safe and secure elections are a true tenet of our constitutional republic, and the president will be speaking about that tonight.
0: Nice. So that is the White House Press Secretary Caroline Leavitt. Great to see her back, and yep, encourage everybody to check out tonight. Safe and secure elections. We all want it, right? Well, not everybody.
5: Drew's top five.
0: Funny thing, you got Tom Tillis. Senator Tom Tillis, who won't be senator much longer, who's kind of ticked off, I guess, at the world, and is basically like, I'm going to block it. I'm not going to pass the Save America Act in any way, shape, or form, in any way or shape that it comes across the Senate. And that is pretty disgusting. Tonight, we'll probably hear about and see the reasons why we need to lock it down. Oh, and by the way, a couple of other things that the White House press secretary talked about, and she was being asked about a bunch of different things. One of them had to do with the Save America Act, but also, I guess, what was the other? The talk was about how the president of the United States, who in talking about Iran is like, look, they're scum, as he said. Bad people, can't negotiate with them. It's ridiculous what's going on. And it's a shame and looks like, you know, when it comes to negotiations, probably not going to be doing that anymore. The vice president of the United States goes on to Joe Rogan's program and talks about the importance of negotiating. And look, you've got two different sides, not really different. I mean, you almost got like good cop, bad cop, right? You can see that. But as it was being discussed and asked, the White House press secretary was like, well, seems like there's a divide. Is there a divide? Not so much.
2: To your first question about the comments between the president and the vice president, respectfully, I do think you're taking comments from different times throughout this conflict and kind of asking me if these are contradictory of each other. I can tell you the president and vice president are on the exact same page about where we are right now in this conflict. And the fact that you do see elements of what's remaining in the Iranian regime that are more willing to make a deal and then other elements who are not so maybe willing to make a deal shows that Operation Epic Fury was incredibly effective because we neutered their ability to communicate with one another, and they are a fragmented system. They are not the once very strong, powerful terrorist state that they were before this operation, which was one of the ultimate goals. So we'll continue to work through the process, and as I said, the president will hold them accountable when they turn their back on the words that they state to the United States, but he is always open to diplomacy at the very same time.
0: Yep, so there you go. Well, we'll see what the president has to say tonight. Looking forward to that. What else do we have going on here? All right, quickly, I wanted to get to this story. Let me see. There it is. So a Virginia school board decided on a 4-3 vote to protect teachers. All right, well, that sounds good. From drug testing. Wait, what? 2 years after a second grade teacher overdosed on fentanyl in the classroom in front of the students. A Spotsylvania County school board rejected both a proposal covering all new hires and rehires with direct student contact and a narrower version limited to employees working with elementary and special education students. But I wanted to play not only this clip, unbelievable as it is, of the superintendent of schools who's like, look, the drug testing thing, we just can't do it. Because if we drug test teachers and we tell them in order to have a job here in the school district, they have to be drug tested, we'll never get any. Wait, what?
3: Leave our school division. Implementing such a program would completely negate the work that we have done over the last 18 months plus in the school division on teacher retention. I give you the data just for our recruitment fair this past week. I guarantee you that our neighbors, whether it's Stafford, Fredericksburg City, Caroline, Louisa, Orange County, Culpeper, Prince William, they're looking for you to implement such a policy. Because here's what's going to happen. You think our retention numbers are what it is? Drones of people are going to look the school division. And you think we have a problem hiring and retaining people and filling positions? You'll have vacancies because no one want to work here.
0: Yeah, but are they doing drugs? Oh. So that's Dr. Clint Mitchell, the superintendent of schools, who there in Spotsylvania County is like, you don't understand. If we do drug testing of teachers, we're not going to have any stay. Okay. You think we have a problem hiring, retaining people and filling positions? You'll have vacancies because nobody will want to work here. You mean you've got a second grade teacher who overdosed on fentanyl in the classroom. And I guess apparently you have others that are doing all kinds of drugs. A basic drug screening for cocaine, opiates, PCP, amphetamines. Sorry, easy for you to say. Supposedly, this is a problem in having teachers want the job and retain. Are you serious right now? It does beg another question, too. I don't have time to do the begging of the question, but this is the insanity of the left and what they're thinking. Seems dangerous to me. I don't know. What about you?
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2: $33 million then, holding with Cassandra. $43 million. Fair warning then, at $43 million, that's with Cassandra Hatton. Sold, $43 million.
0: Wow, $43 million for a T-Rex fossil. Hold on a second. So somebody paid $50 million altogether. A mystery bidder for a Tyrannosaurus Rex fossil that is known to be one of the world's largest and most complete. 67 million years old, named Gus. So this big honking Tyrannosaurus Rex, maybe you heard about Gus. I don't know. I don't know where Gus lives. But anyway, point is, somebody spent $50 million, a mystery bidder. I'm thinking somebody is probably going to figure out who bought it in the future. Because if you walk into somebody's house and all of a sudden it's like, that looks like a big giant Tyrannosaurus Rex skeleton. Like, what's it doing in the living room? Like that, I think that'll give it away. But where are you going to put it? Does it go? I don't know. So ultimately, I guess somebody in the neighborhood is going to find out. Moving on. All right. Whatever. I don't know. It's a lot of money for for old bones. Anyway, what else? It's a lot of money for old bones. All right. So what else we've got? Yeah, there were so many things that went on today. Didn't have enough time to talk about all of them. But here's a fun nugget to leave you with. So you have, just the other day, the news about ICE halting most traffic stops after the fatal shootings that took place. We come to find out the president of the United States is like, we're not halting this. Here's what's going to happen. It's been reported through Bill Malugin, I believe, at Fox that what ICE will do now is you're not going to be able to do a traffic stop unless you have a camera. We're not going to be going through this. We're not going to have people guessing whether or not there was something happening that was. And you're going to have the left describe, well, nobody saw it. There's no camera. So that's going to be part of the process here. But it got brought up on CNN to Dan Goldman. Dan Goldman, who no longer will be in Congress because he lost to a radical on the left there, on the DSA side. And I just thought this was very interesting when he was being asked a question there on CNN about this, among other things. And he said,
1: if ICE were to be abolished, what would be the appropriate mechanism to have effective border control or removal of people who are not authorized to be in the United States?
0: Yeah, we don't have ICE and we don't have CBP. What are we going to do? How are we going to stop people crossing the border? And once they do illegally, what are we going to do about it there, Dan?
9: Well, that's something that we are having regular discussions about in the Homeland Security Committee, because I think the Department of Homeland Security needs to be revamped broadly after 25 years. And now that ICE is effectively the fifth largest military in the country, in the world, rather, that was never its intention.
0: All right, let me just stop there. The only reason why I'm playing this is because Dan Goldman is out of Congress. If he ever has a shot to get back in Congress, he's going to have to convince the people in his district that he's a crazy DSA lefty. And when you just answered the question that way, like, it's got to be completely overhauled. And by the way, the ICE is like military and using that kind of language and the rhetoric and everything else. It's like, it's kind of funny hearing that because you're like, dude, you don't have a shot coming back. That's it. You got taken out by a radical unless you want to sound like a radical. And yeah, not going to work.
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12: news this hour from Town Hall. I'm Keith Peters in Washington. U.S. attacks on Iran intensify as Iran warns it will demolish American infrastructure in the region if the U.S. carries out President Trump's threats.
14: U.S. military footage released on Wednesday showed U.S. fighter jets taking off from an aircraft carrier at sea. U.S. strikes also reached into areas around Iran's capital, Tehran, showing a widening set of targets for the Americans. Iran retaliated early on Thursday with missile and drone fire targeting U.S. allies Bahrain, Jordan, and Kuwait before dawn. An Iranian military spokesperson warned that Iran could launch widespread attacks on regional infrastructure if the U.S. hit Iranian bridges and power plants as threatened by President Trump. I'm Karen Shamas.
12: President Trump is making a primetime speech to the nation that's expected to include, among other topics, election issues.
15: The president has long insisted he won the 2020 presidential race. This comes even though the very people Mr. Trump appointed to oversee it say the vote count was accurate and he lost. This term, Mr. Trump has appointed people who support him on this issue. He's also launched a review of the 2020 voting.
12: Correspondent Andrew Stewart reporting. Authorities in Texas have rescued dozens of stranded drivers and people trapped in homes, and at least one person has died due to catastrophic flooding. Governor Greg Abbott said during a news conference Thursday that there has been one loss of life due to the disaster in Texas Hill Country. The region is still recovering from devastating floods of a year ago. On Wall Street, the Dow Jones Industrial Average down by 105 points, the NASDAQ dropped 387, the S&P 500 lower by 38, oil near $79 a barrel. More at townhall.com.
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17: Taiwan chipmaker TSMC says it will spend another $100 billion to expand manufacturing in the U.S.
14: The AI boom has seen TSMC, or Taiwan Semiconductor Manufacturing Company, forecast record high profits, as the company is also a key supplier to NVIDIA and Apple. I'm Karen Shamas.
17: The White House is highlighting new economic data.
18: Press Secretary Caroline Leavitt says the latest inflation report is another sign the administration's economic policies are delivering results.
19: Inflation dropped 0.4% last month. Prices fell, including for gasoline, electricity, non-prescription drugs, car insurance, medical care services, and hotels, delivering relief.
18: The White House says bringing down costs for working families remains a top priority. Willie Nelson.
17: On Wall Street at the close, the Dow was up by 105 points, and NASDAQ down 387. For the Wall Street Business Report, I'm Bob Agnew.
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14: Thanks. I appreciate you stopping by. It's the Joe Pags Show. Thanks a lot for being here. Thanks a lot for taking the time. We've got a couple of great interviews today. One is with a guy named Matt O'Brien. He is the boss over at FAIR, which is the Federation for America's or American Immigration Reform. Federation for America. I actually, during the interview, said, what's the acronym mean again? Federation for American Immigration Reform, FAIR.org is the website. He knows everything about immigration. We talk about the 14th Amendment stuff, birthright citizenship. We talk about the influx of people into this country. We start with a simple question. Are there mass deportations going on? And the answer is no. Well, yes, but no. Well, maybe. And that's what we have to know. Now, did Mark Wayne Mullen on his own decide we're going to stop traffic enforcement? Did the president, when the president came in and said we were going to keep on doing it, was he right? I mean, one would assume the president's right because he's the president, right? So, I mean, for me, breaking down the immigration issues that we have right now are very important. We'll keep on doing that. That's Matt O'Brien, hour number two. Hour number three, Simona Maggiante Papadopoulos from Italy, where it's 104 degrees right now, and they're blaming us We're going to talk about that. We're going to talk about a lot, including Ukraine and Lindsey Graham's sudden death after visiting Ukraine. Simona has interviewed people who are former leaders of Ukraine. She's got great insight into that. Make sure you stick around for that. Let me go to the phone line. It's going to be David in Texas. David, what's going on? Hi.
15: Hey, Joe. Good to talk to you. I talked to you quite a while back, but I was just going to tell you, everybody can know that that election was stolen in 2020 because the liberal judges would always tamp down people trying to sue to see the Dominion computers.
14: Right.
15: Or even of late, Georgia, they were suing to keep the staff protected and to get the ballots back away from the FBI. So they're obviously hiding everything.
14: Well, there's something big time going on, and you're right about that. I appreciate the call from the flagship KTSA. I appreciate what you're saying, and the fact is many people on the left will say 61 or 62 cases thrown out of court. Well, that's not true. None of those cases was adjudicated. Those cases were not taken up by the judges. I think the judges were afraid of rioting in the streets. But they kept on being told they didn't have good standing or they didn't do it technically the right way. And they didn't have the ability to do something like that. How dare they, this, that, and the other. And I'm here to tell you that, sorry, you should have heard the cases. Because, again, the best way to prove there's no voter fraud is take the cases. The best way to prove that your franchise is protected is take the cases. The best way to say we're on the right track here is you take the cases. But instead of taking the cases, they said, not really standing. I think every American has standing if they're changing rules. Keep in mind, places like Pennsylvania changed the rules on how long you could accept a mail-in ballot. They had all these Zucker boxes, these, you know, Mark Zuckerberg paid for almost $500 million in boxes to collect votes that were not sanctioned. They weren't legally allowed to take votes in those boxes. They took them, but they shouldn't have. They certainly shouldn't have counted. Then you hear about 300,000 plus in Georgia. There's some questions there. Maricopa County, Arizona, some questions there. In Detroit, Michigan, questions there. People couldn't observe. People were putting up, all these construction paper blockades so people couldn't even look through the window. I mean, if there was no voter fraud, why did they jump through all of these enormous hoops to prove that we shouldn't even hear about potential voter fraud? I mean, that to me is a telltale sign that you got something to hide. And then when you hear these idiots in Congress say things like, it's the most secure election in our history. How do you know that? By whose metric? Who told you that lie? Because as far as I know, it just sounds stupid. It sounds dumb that you're making a statement that you can't back up. Because if I sat there in a hearing and they said, who won the 2020 election? I would say, I'm not sure who actually won. I know Joe Biden was inaugurated. How dare you say it? I would say, well, show me how he won. Show me the fair and free election that we had. Show me the proof that when I say, I'm not sure who won, I'm all wet. Just show me and verify it to me. And then we go back to what I started with today. The president tonight is going to look at the American people and say, here's what we found out. Here's the verifiable proof. Here's what it is that the research showed. And I don't know what you do, because you can't go back and make him the president in 2020, obviously, or 2021. You can't do that. But at least we would know, and we would then be aware that we've got to make sure that we're using our brains here. Coming right back, the Joe Pag Show. Don't touch that dial.
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0: Thanks. I appreciate you stopping by. There's a lot going on. There's a lot to get to. It's the Joe Pags Show. For your Thursday, bottom of the hour is going to be Matt O'Brien, who is from FAIR. FAIR.org is the website. That's the Federation for American Immigration Reform. And they do a really good job. We talk about the 14th Amendment. We talk about, is ICE doing enforcement right now? Was there really a pause in doing traffic enforcement? Because Mark Wayne Mullen said there was. Then President Trump said there wasn't. So where are we with that? And also we talk about, why are people who overstayed their visas, why are they looked at as a civil? Or why is that a civil infraction by the law and not a criminal infraction? And shouldn't we change that? For those who are wondering what I mean, coming across the border illegally is against federal criminal law. 8 U.S.C. 1325 says if you come across the border illegally, it's a crime, a federal misdemeanor. It's not civil. It's a federal crime. Doesn't matter what the lefties are saying. Doesn't matter how stupid they're being. Doesn't matter that they think you're stupid because you're not. This is what they're lying about. They're actually holding signs. It's not a crime. It is. If you get sent back, if you get deported and then you come back again, that's 8 U.S.C. 1326, which is a federal felony. Now, the adjudication that they're doing is, or the enforcement they're doing, is more of a civil enforcement because you get less due process that way. But when it comes to the visa overstays, that should be a crime as well. The argument is, well, visa overstays, that's just somebody who, the only thing they did wrong was they just were a little late on getting it renewed or something. They didn't leave on time. Well, a lot of those who were the 9/11 hijackers that killed a bunch of people in New York and Washington, they were here on visa overstays. So don't tell me that it's not a big deal if they overstay. It is a big deal. So I would absolutely like to see us change that to where if you overstay your visa, then that is a misdemeanor as well, a crime by federal statute. They should change that. And if you overstay your visa, get deported, come back again, still should be a felony. So I don't understand why you would make that delineation. Now keep in mind, saying that it's a civil infraction doesn't mean you're off scot-free. If I get stopped for a traffic ticket and it's not a criminal amount of speed, like I know in Arizona, if you're 20 miles an hour over the speed limit, that can be a criminal ticket, not a civil ticket. But if you're 5-10 miles an hour over, you get a ticket, it's civil. But if you don't pay that fine, you still can be picked up, locked up, have a warrant. You still pay the penalties. It becomes a criminal event if you don't pay it. But why you would have somebody who overstayed their visa not face a criminal charge, it's just a misdemeanor. It's not like you're going to be in prison for 5 years. I'm not sure why we do that. That should change. We talked to Matt O'Brien about that and an awful lot more. At the end of last hour, I said I would bring you all of Stephen Miller. He gives a two-minute soliloquy about leftist violence, about protecting our culture, protecting our country.
1: Here in the United States, we have taken the necessary and essential action of formally recognizing left-wing violence as a form of political terrorism that is a direct threat to our national security and the survival of our Republican form of government. President Trump issued a directive. In our parlance, it's called a National Security Presidential Memorandum, or NSPM. NSPM 7, to be exact, that directs for the first time in American history all of our law enforcement and intelligence agencies to work together to disrupt, identify, defund, debank, arrest, and prosecute these political terrorists that are operating in our country. It's very important to understand that left-wing political terrorism seeks as its ultimate end the overthrow of our system and form of government.
0: Yeah, I mean, that's such a salient point. They seek to overthrow, to change, to get rid of our current form of government, and we just allow it. It's very strange to me.
1: And we've seen this has taken place many times in many places throughout the years, and Secretary Rubio has provided you many examples. Left-wing terrorism always ends in bloodshed, misery, and suffering. It only can travel in one direction. There's no point at which the left-wing terrorist is satisfied with his gains and ceases progressing. Inevitably, left to run its course, it always becomes a gulag. It always becomes the mass imprisonment of political enemies, the stripping of their rights and freedoms, inflicting immense pain, humiliation, suffering, in order to establish complete and total control. Control through psychological and physical and actual terror. And we have to understand that that is the scope and the extent of the threat that we face.
0: What did he say that was wrong? You can go historically through the ages and see when a government is overthrown, when an empire, and people call us an empire, when an empire ceases to remain. Now, there's never been anything like what we have, freedom, liberty, limited government, restrictions on government, God-given rights. We've never seen a country in history like ours. Lasted 250 so far. They want to end it, the far left-wing extremists. But this is always the goal. Overthrow it, change it, get rid of it. What he says is absolutely true because of what I talked about either earlier this hour or last hour. The end game for them is, I'm right, you're wrong, therefore I get to kill you, which is never, ever going to be survivable as a country. Keep it here for Matt O'Brien.
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7: 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Shania, on the other hand, just turned 45. 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
10: News this hour from Town Hall. I'm Keith Peters in Washington. Two people are now reported to have died in catastrophic Texas flooding. Sisterdale, Texas resident Keith Heap says he's been watching the water rise.
11: This actually came up since I've been here for the last 20, 30 minutes. It's came up another 5 feet or so, roughly, and it's still rising, by the way. So, yeah, it's an experience that I've never seen the water this high over here on this road.
10: Governor Greg Abbott said Thursday that the hardest-hit areas are expecting more rain and are not out of danger yet. The National Weather Service says a deadly flood wave churned down the Guadalupe River that runs alongside Camp Mystic. That's where two dozen children and two counselors were killed last July. Meanwhile, smoke from wildfires in Canada is heading south and hitting parts of the Northeast as a cool down is in store after some really hot summer weather. Correspondent Laura Winters reports.
12: In addition to record degree heat, parts of the Northeast have been dealing with smoke coming down from Canada. The New York City skyline covered in haze across the river in New Jersey. Many towns closing local pools because of the toxic air. Baseball games canceled along with golf play, also a scratch. AccuWeather says the new weather pattern will bring with it cooler, less humid air, but that the smoke from the wildfires in south central Canada will remain an issue until it rains. The air quality index is poor, so people are urged to close their windows and stay inside. Laura Winters reporting.
10: The Food and Drug Administration has approved a first-of-its-kind pill that can drastically reduce cholesterol. The drug cleared Thursday can lower dangerous cholesterol in a way that's previously